0: Spirit 105.3. Hey, I'm Taylor Mills. We're talking about moments in your life. You're like, hey, it was only God that got me through.
1: When I got diagnosed at 27 years of age with stage 4 melanoma, stage 3 kidney cancer, and stage 1 bladder, all 3 different primaries at one time, God really blessed me.
0: You were saying how you felt like he kept saying something to you.
1: You do not have to have fear because I am with you always. I will never leave you nor forsake you.
0: Those are some good words to keep repeating that God is saying to you. I love that.

0: How are you staying positive besides God's word, obviously?
1: I bless other people.
0: I love it.
1: God is really good because I can now say I'm cancer free. It's just all because of God. It's nobody else but God.
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0: Looking ahead of 4th of July, I think it's going to be nice. Like Saturday, 77 is the high. Sunday, 78. You know they're still going to be shooting off those fireworks all weekend long. And I hope you've got some plans, even if it's laying on your couch listening in the background to the whole community lined up with fireworks all weekend. Tomorrow, 65. Thursday, 69. Friday, kind of warming up, 72. And then, like I said, by the 4th of July, we're looking at 77. Hope you got some really fun things to do on this 4th of July. I'm just looking at everything around the area. I live in Lake Stevens, so I'm going to just put like a blow-up mattress on the balcony and sit out there and watch the fireworks go off for 20. No, I would probably say starting tomorrow.

Seattle, home of the Space Needle, the Gum Wall, the first Starbucks, and this summer, the World Cup. 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

0: It's Spirit 105.3. So I was talking to Doug a second ago, and he was telling me, bragging about his wife. It was so sweet, but he said, you can't put me on the radio because I'm working. I love it when people tell me that. So he was bragging how his wife is always doing the most kind things to strangers and their family and friends and neighbors. He was saying how one day she gathered all the grandkids, and they're all boys, and they went down the street, and this elderly woman needed her yard kind of fixed up, and she did it while the woman was gone. The woman came home having no idea who had done it, and she still to this day hasn't told her. So I was thinking about amazing random acts of kindness and how I need to be part of that movement of doing that more and more. And you just called to tell me one.
1: Just went through the Chick-fil-A, and the lady in front of me had paid for my meal, so I paid for the people behind me. I just wanted to let you guys know that's going on in Clue. That's pretty nice.
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3: Good afternoon. Let's take a look at the roads. In Seattle on South 5, traffic is packed from Northeast 50th Street to Mercer Street. That's due to the construction on the Ship Canal Bridge. In Bellevue on South 405, traffic is still pretty heavy from Southeast 8th Street to 30th Street. And if you're heading west on the I-90 bridge, you can expect some delays there as traffic is pretty heavy on there as well. Traffic is from the Spirit 105.3 Family Newsletter. 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

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The proof is also in every song you hear on Spirit 105.3, celebrating the one who created it all.

0: Okay, my friend, are you driving somewhere, traveling, flying? Are you taking a cruise? What are you doing this week for 4th of July? I saw where a lot of people are taking off Wednesday, Thursday for a long, fun summertime 4th of July weekend. It's Spirit 105.3, and I am Taylor. People across Western Washington are already planning where they're going to watch the fireworks. Are you going to be in your backyard? Are you going to be in a community, the neighborhood? Well, the biggest Seattle tradition is the annual Seafair Summer 4th celebration over Lake Union. Nearby communities like Bellevue and Bainbridge and all those places, well, they have their own Independence Day festivals planned. What are you going to do? Are you a fireworks person? Or are you going to be with the crowd? Are you going to watch it from your balcony? Like, I live in Lake Stevens. I'll be watching from my balcony. What are your 4th of July plans?
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2: 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Loose parakeet causing damage to cars. He's in Inverness, Scotland. 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And
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2: 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He didn't want to wake up in Inverness, Scotland.
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1: Hey, Phil Wickham here. A few years back, I found myself in a tough situation, asking God what it looked like for me to follow His way through it, and He responded by giving me a poem. 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And as I read that poem back, I realized how amazing this Jesus is that we follow. 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And it has changed my heart and my life, and I pray that we do the same for others. Here's the Jesus way.

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3: Good afternoon. Let's take a look at the roads. In Seattle on South 5, traffic is packed from Northeast 50th Street to Mercer Street. That's due to the construction on the Ship Canal Bridge. In Bellevue on South 405, traffic is still pretty heavy from Southeast 8th Street to 30th Street. And if you're heading west on the I-90 bridge, you can expect some delays there as traffic is pretty heavy on there as well. Traffic is from the Spirit 105.3 Family Newsletter. 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
4: Hey there, I am Brant. Producer Sherry is here. Welcome to you. We're so glad you're here. We're totally honored. You may have just stumbled on this radio station. You just sat down in your rental Corolla and the show was on.
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1: Hope you had an awesome weekend. I did. You know what? One thing I did, I was actually sitting around thinking about this, and I know this may not sound like an awesome weekend, but it's part of an awesome weekend. I was thinking about that time between when Jesus was born, and then he shows up again in Scripture. He's like 12, and then we don't see him again until he's like 30. What was he doing all that time? What was he doing? We know he was learning carpentry, or the, you know, the builder job that he had. But here's another thing I know he was doing, because we have evidence of this, and I think it's really important. What was he doing? Apparently, he was memorizing a lot of Scripture. He really was committing it to his heart so he could have it like right there all the time. And I've thinking about that because I don't tend to do much of that. And I've kind of thought, that's for kids or something in the past. No, it's not. Apparently, it's really, really important. And it can't be one of these things where I'm just like, yeah, I love Jesus, but I'm not really into the Bible. Like, yeah, Jesus is into the Bible.
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1: This helps people relax. We call it the joke spa. Are you ready for this?
2: Oh, sure. We can do a joke spa.
1: Sweet. Okay. So lie here down here, and we're wearing these awesome, like, lab coat type things. We're spa technicians.
0: Okay.
1: Whatever they call them. Okay. And goggles and stuff. And you lie down.
0: Goggles?
2: Like cucumbers on my eyes?
1: Yeah, cucumbers on your eyes. Thank you. Cold compress.
0: What kind of spa is this and where the person has to tell us what to do? Where's the cucumbers?
1: Right. Oh, yeah. Go get some cucumbers. All right, so you're all lying down. All relaxed. And then I come up using humor. Because the ultimate relaxation technique, because that's what they say, it relaxes you to laugh and laugh hard.
0: Mm-hmm.
1: I come up while you're lying there with cucumbers on your head like you are right now.
0: On your head.
1: On your eyes. And then I say to you, and by the way, I'll make a note here while we're in the spa that Jennifer submitted this joke for the joke spa on Facebook. Why can't you trust Adams? Because they make up everything. Boom.
0: Yeah, great.
1: The humor.
2: Okay.
0: Wow. Okay. That's not the response you want for a joke. Alrighty then.
1: All right. We need you to go ahead and leave. And
0: pay up front.
1: Get on out of here.

I'm Carrie from Orting, and I listen every morning to get my head right. I'm a public school teacher, so I go in with a smile on my face after I've been worshiping all the way to work. I love Spirit 105.3.

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1: Question, you ever have surgery before? You ever go through a surgery? You know what it does? It makes you really humble real fast. And what I mean by that is we all want to be in control. You can't be in control of your own surgery. In fact, they don't want you moving around at all. So what do? They actually put you to sleep so you don't move around. Don't try to take over here. Don't, like, just let the doctor do its thing, his thing or her thing. And you know why? Because that scalpel, that same scalpel that can heal us, if we're moving around, we try to take over, we try to do something, it can kill us. It can hurt us. That's humility. Like, if we try to take over, it's not going to work. I have had to learn this over time in a lot of areas. I bet you have too.
2: More than 2,000 years ago, Jesus gave us the gift of a prayer, and Christians have been praying the Lord's Prayer ever since. So when we pray it, we're joining believers all around the world, from every tradition, culture, race, and nationality, and even across the 2,000 years since Jesus first taught it. These are the people we'll one day stand beside, praising God for all eternity. So when we pray the Lord's Prayer, it's a little glimpse of heaven right here on earth. We'd love for you to pray it along with us every day at 5 a.m., 9 a.m., noon, and 5 p.m. And if you'd like to lead us in prayer, just text the word AMEN to 89419.
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5: Hi, I'm Sandra from Kent. I'm from Blessing Alpha's tribe in Nigeria. I love his song, Lift Me Up. 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

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Colossians chapter 2 says, "Let your lives overflow with thanksgiving for all he has done." 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
1: It's time for Brant's Three Things. I am Brant. These are my three things today. I have a fanfare, by the way, that starts it off. Try to get some attention going. Today, three reasons Jesus is awesome for people on the autism spectrum. Now, I know that sounds like a weird topic, perhaps, but this is something I've written about and enjoyed talking about because these are things about him, his character, that jump out to me that I love so much. And it could apply to you, too, even if you're not on the spectrum. But, hey, how about this? Jesus is never a politician. And I don't mean that to go off on politicians. I mean it to say he's not just saying anything to be popular. He's consistent. He's blunt. He's consistent. He's honest. He means what he's saying. I love that. It's hard for me to tell what's going on sometimes. Even as I have an ironic sense of humor, I don't always pick up on sarcasm from other people. Like, I can't tell what's going on. But just for someone to be the same, if he's around the Pharisees or he's around, you know, poor people who haven't got an education, like, he's the same guy. It's just really refreshing to me. And I think a lot of people on the spectrum would especially appreciate that.
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9: Hey, this is Phil Wickham. Doesn't this world just feel like it's getting crazier? And I'm so thankful for Jesus, that I wake up in the morning with peace in my heart, with hope and life because of Jesus. It says in the scripture that if you confess with your mouth that Jesus is Lord and believe in your heart that God raised him from the dead, you will be saved. So right now you can cry out to Jesus and know that you are saved and know that heaven is your home and know that you're forgiven. I cannot wait to see him face to face. I'm homesick for heaven.

0: oddly refreshing.
1: Can I just go off for a second?
2: Yes, please.
1: Yes, please. 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
2: By all means.
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2: Yes. 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
0: refreshingly odd.
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1: We're doing something called Brant's Three Things. I am Brant, by the way, and my three things today are three reasons Jesus is awesome for people on the autism spectrum. Three things that just jump out to me. I am on the spectrum, but this could, of course, apply to a lot of people. It is a spectrum, after all. But I love how Jesus flips the culture upside down. Because the larger culture, pop culture, makes no sense to me. And for a lot of people on the spectrum, one thing we don't tend to get, why? We are always asking why about stuff, but why are these people more important than these other people? I don't get it. Why do we celebrate those people, celebrities, but why do we celebrate certain people and we don't celebrate that person? I don't understand it. It doesn't make sense to me. It doesn't compute. And the answer is, if you ask, why does this make sense? It doesn't make sense. It doesn't. So I love how Jesus treats everybody and how he flips the culture upside down, and the last will be first and the first will be last. And that's just, there's something in my, what we call Aspie, as a guy who has Asperger's, like, there's something in my Aspie heart that just resonates with that.

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It just is a space for my soul to be connected to the Maker when I need it, and which is all the time. But in this crazy busy world, mom of three, working full time, it just gives me a little bit of space to stay anchored and rooted.

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2: 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Serious? 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
1: Doing Brant's three things right now. Three reasons Jesus is awesome for people on the autism spectrum. I'm just picking that because I'm on the spectrum. So is my son, lots of my friends. But there are certain qualities about him we particularly appreciate, I think. But here's one of them. Because we're always asking why. And maybe you're a why person too. Why this? Why are we doing it that way? What's up with that? Can be obnoxious to some people, but I like it. I'm always asking why. But one of the biggest questions, of course, a lot of us have, whether you're on the spectrum or not, why so much pain in the world? Why? What's going on? What's the plan? This doesn't make any sense to me. But if Jesus is who he said he was, that he's God who puts on flesh and lives with us, dwells among us, we get to see what God's up to. And I don't have all the answers exactly for why, but I do get to see what he's up to because what's he doing? He's healing people. He's healing. He's putting the world back together. And he makes all things new. There's this project that's been going on since Genesis to restore. And he's going to do it in fullness. But we get a little glimpse of it. So, I don't have all the why stuff figured out, but I sure do like knowing what God is up to.
2: You've been picking up on some little signals, some little signs. Sometimes it's kind of subtle. Sometimes it's just a big old huge blowout. I'm talking about the relationship between your kids, the sibling thing. As a mom, it's one of the things that I've had to learn how to navigate through the years. I'm Julie Lyles Carr, host of the All Mom Does podcast, and sibling rivalry, well, it's a real thing. 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
3: We had the scariest, windiest day ever recently. My friend had a massive trampoline picked up, flipped, and landed two houses down. But he sent me another picture from that same day of his flimsy little yard sign promoting Easter services at his church, standing strong through the storm. It's Ryan from United Faith Mortgage, and recently we've worked with hundreds of radio listeners who are that little sign. 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

Oh, well, I have to tell you, my kids, they belt every single song out, and it's just, it's hard right now in life, and I'm just forever grateful for you guys. Truly, it picks up me every single morning, and it just settles your heart. I'm Brielle from Sandwich, Washington, and I love Spirit 105.3.

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0: 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I just love it.
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4: Hey, what's up? My name is Brant, and producer Sherry is here, too. If you don't know the vibe of the show, I spend hours, literally, before the show, coming up with the content, looking for content, and then Sherry doesn't know until I pop it on her.
5: That's true.
4: So
5: in the moment.
4: You will find out at the same time Sherry does this hour. There's some pretty awesome stuff.
5: Great.
4: Yeah. There's so much good content out there,
5: all
4: Jerry.
5: Right,
4: everybody's going to like it.
5: Here we go.

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When you don't have the answers and you've got nothing, we can be humble. Remember, God's wisdom is infinite.

Hey, this is Chris with Stars Go Dim. And I don't know if you've ever been in a point in your life when you can look back and just say, oh my gosh, without God, I don't know where I would be. Looking at God and understanding how much He's done for you and knowing that the only thing that you can do is give Him the highest praise, which is holy, holy, holy.

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1: So we were just doing something, Brant's three things, and today it was three things people on the autism spectrum would find awesome about Jesus. And I say this as somebody who's on the spectrum, right? But I was just talking about this. I got a fourth thing. I just thought about this. Maybe this will resonate with you too, even if you're not on the spectrum. I love, well, let me put it this way. People on the spectrum tend to be blunt because we have a hard time being fake or seeing a reason to be fake. I hope that makes sense. I'm not trying to pat us on the back. I'm just saying, if anything, we can be too honest and hurt people sometimes. Like, I have to learn maturity. Like, pick your spots to say things tactfully, not just say it. But we don't come by fakeness easily. I love that Jesus doesn't like just big fake religious displays. I love it. Honestly, I really do. And he's in keeping with the Old Testament too, totally. Like, God doesn't like big fake religious displays. He wants the heart. He wants the real us or nothing.
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3: The Spirit Secret Sound.
4: Oh my goodness.
3: You can feel it.
2: Who is this?
3: The tension.
4: This is Pam.
3: The nervousness.
4: I am at work. We always listen at work.
3: Because up for grabs.
2: Have you been listening to all the clues?
4: We have.
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4: The clues seem to lead one way, but it's not something I ever would have guessed.
3: And if she wins?
4: Well, we have a dead car right now. We have some home repairs that need done. And we have some bills that could be paid.
3: There's also $500 to give to a friend.
4: I have a friend who runs a dog sanctuary for special needs dogs. And she recently became a widow. 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
3: The time had come.
2: Let's do this, Pam. Here we go.
3: What would be Pam's guess?
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3: 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Of the Spirit Secret Sound. 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
3: What will you do when you win? 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
1: Hi, it's Erica. 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The result? 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
1: What is up? My name is Brian. It's one of those cool radio shows people listen to, and they're like, oh, he's cool.
0: Is that someone coming in the door with a piece of paper?
2: Oh, my goodness. Look at this.
1: I'm sorry. We have to interrupt the show for now. I've just been handed a piece of paper with breaking animal news. It's out of Ireland. Just getting the details now into my earpiece. Okay. It's about a seal named Sammy who would actually go to a restaurant. True story. Sammy the seal would go to the same restaurant every day at 9 a.m. and beg for food. And so they thought, well, let's start feeding him. So they started feeding him at 9 and then again at 1 and 4 every day, right on the hour. Well, now he goes back in the water. And then at those times, right before those times, he comes out. He looks both directions. He flops across the road. He flops up there. And they say it's just amazing how he's exactly on time to eat every time. The thing is, I know humans that can't be on time for anything.
0: Is that what this is?
1: Yeah, that's what this is.
0: This is a backhanded, this is, breaking
1: I'm just like, wow, that's really impressive that God made animals. With like more punctuality than some humans can manifest.
0: I'm gonna look across the street and flop over there in a minute. This breaking animal news is about to take a real bad turn.
1: Our producer is about to look both ways and flop across the street to get another job.

0: Maybe this will surprise you.
1: Even Brant and Sherry will admit, sometimes it's just silly.
2: What?
1: Hey, that might be just what you need.
0: Yeah.
1: Refreshingly odd. 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
1: This is sort of kind of funny to me. Saw this over the weekend. It was a study about rude people. Apparently, we think rude people are leaders. Yeah, so we say we don't like rude people, but we also go, hey, that person should be in charge. Look how rude she is or he is. I don't know about that, but that got me thinking about Jesus and whether people would think he's rude. They say, well, he was rude. He was blunt, and a lot of people were offended by him. There's no doubt about it. So some people would say he was rude. But you know what I was thinking? The difference with him and maybe me when I'm rude, or maybe you when you're rude, or other rude people, he's not rude to the vulnerable. He's not rude to the people on the margin. He's not rude to the weak. It's the people who are proud of themselves that find him to be offensive. You know what I mean? Like, so if people around me, if humble people around me find me rude, that's a problem. But if they, if it's the proud people, maybe not.
2: More than 2,000 years ago, Jesus gave us the gift of a prayer. And Christians have been praying the Lord's Prayer ever since. So when we pray it, we're joining believers all around the world from every tradition, culture, race, and nationality, and even across the 2,000 years since Jesus first taught it. These are the people we'll one day stand beside, praising God for all eternity. So when we pray the Lord's Prayer, it's a little glimpse of heaven right here on earth. We'd love for you to pray it along with us every day at 5 a.m., 9 a.m., noon, and 5 p.m. And if you'd like to lead us in prayer, just text the word AMEN to 89419.
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2: Greetings to you. I am Brant. Sherry is here too. Thank you for listening. This show takes a little bit of getting used to. Please know that. People who've listened for a while, like, you don't have to say that. Yes, we do.
3: Yes, we do. Yeah.
2: This is confirmed on a daily basis with emails from people going, man, I hated you at first.
3: Well, people don't understand it in the beginning. They have to get to know us like friends because that's how we feel.
2: So welcome.
3: Yes.
2: And thanks for getting through that first awkward period into the next awkward period. We appreciate that very much.

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If you're in Edmonds and need some empathy, or you're in Renton feeling the need to be refreshed, find what you're looking for in Jesus. 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

We can spend our energy on worrying, or we can spend our energy in prayer. 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
2: Yes, thinking about this over the weekend, how awesome we have it. And what I mean is, I mean, we all go through stuff, but I just mean we have a lot to be thankful for. And this may seem irreverent to you. I don't think it is. Just entertainment options. It's unbelievable what we have. Like the kings and queens in the Middle Ages. You know what they did for entertainment? You know the guy that they would call in, the curly shoes, the court jester guy? That was real. They actually did that. The guy with the hat that had the things coming off and the bells and stuff. He would actually come in and start juggling or whatever. That's what they had. They're like, tonight, let's get the curly shoes guy channel again. Let's watch that. That was their option. We have a billion options. We got so much. We don't even realize like how much we've got. I know that seems silly, but it's true.
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1: One thing we got to get over to the idea that God is way out there and he's removed from everything up in heaven. 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
1: Yes, he's right there waiting. 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
1: Imagine, if you will, that we are in a room with other people. I'm going to demonstrate how to be social and what's happened to me over time. I didn't start off being socially smooth or anything, but I've learned to bring a fact. Especially guys, if you're socially awkward, you don't know how to meet people. So let's reenact this. We'll do a little role play.
0: Okay.
1: Imagine we're at like a work thing. And I don't know who she is, right?
0: Me. Okay. So I'll come over and I'll say, hey, is it Brandt? I think I've seen you in the hall before.
1: My muscles are actually incredibly more powerful than they appear to be. Human strength is limited to protect our tendons and muscles from harming themselves.
0: Brandt.
1: This limitation can be removed during an adrenaline rush, during which I can lift boulders or even cars off themselves. So that is a fact.
0: I don't understand that at all.
1: And here's the thing, guys. I want you to catch this. It's also impressive because it's true what I just said about my own muscles and lift cars.
0: You can
1: in the
0: lift.
1: Right environment with adrenaline.
0: So what if I engage that and I was like, well, let's go outside right now to the parking lot and see you lift a car.
1: Then somebody just talked to me and I'm cool with that.
0: What? You're cool because I engaged.
1: Yeah.
0: But I'm calling you on the fact. Are you going to be able to lift the car in the parking lot?
1: The point is that for a moment, a fleeting

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I love Christ, and I love that you guys just represent him on your station, and you're a

0: Grant and Sherry, where you'll feel the difference right away.
1: Yeah.
0: Refreshingly odd, oddly refreshing.
1: Yeah, you know what? That's true.
0: This is the Brant Hanson Show
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1: Don't you wish you could be like this guy? He just left a $16,000 tip at a restaurant. I thought that is so cool. Wish I had that kind of money. I have been learning to over-tip. I'm trying to be more generous as a lifestyle. Funny, too, because I was talking to a friend who's not wealthy, by the way. And he and his wife both make a practice of carrying around $100 bills with them, like in his wallet or in her purse. She has one, he has one. And they just try to be aware and think, God, where do you want me to give this? Again, they're not wealthy. He's like, it's led to some amazing conversations. There was one guy in a gas station. He said it was a young guy in a gas station. It was going through something hard. He was on the phone. He had to borrow the phone. And he was in distress. And my friend said he walked up to him. I thought this was really cool. He's like, I don't always have the right thing to say, but I think this was the right thing to say. It felt like he was supposed to say, do you believe in God, to this young guy? The young guy gets off the phone, and my friend Lance is there and walks over. And he's like, okay, I'll try this. So he tells the guy, do you believe in God? And the young guy says, yeah, actually I do. And my friend said, I handed him the $100 bill. And I said, well, guess what? God believes in you.
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27: You know, I deliver overnight for Amazon, and I just ran up and downstairs all for the last couple hours. I'm sweaty, I'm gross, I'm tired, I'm headed home. 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Our rent is going through the roof. My husband and I are both looking for jobs. As soon as I hung up, I heard Worship Through It on the radio, and then you said, your breakthrough is coming through, I know it. And I was in prayer for that at that very moment. So thank you so much.

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And I just need the constant encouragement. 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

0: Brant and Sherry are oddly refreshing, and they agree.
1: Yes. 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Yeah! 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
0: Woo! 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
1: Hi, I'm Max. 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
4: My mom looks in the mirror and tells herself out loud every day how ugly and fat she is. And she's in tears and she's like, I think my mom's beautiful and I look just like her.
5: 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I'm John Fuller, and welcome to the show.
3: Here's a neon sign. Us parents, we want, I know grammatically that's incorrect, but we want the same thing. We want certainly a great marriage, as good as it can be, and we want to raise our kids to be as healthy as they can be, spiritually, mentally, emotionally, physically, and that is universal. I sat in Kenya with a PhD in child development, Dr. Lillian Wahome, and I said, Lillian, what we have to share around the world at Focus on the Family, will it be relevant? Here in Africa, will it be relevant? And she smiled and looked at me and said, it's just like an American to think you invented the family, which is a great line. And she went on to say, that is the universal language. Everybody around the world wants those things. And it is so true. But guess what? You have to be mindful about it. You got to know, as a parent, how do we shape this child's heart and spirit and, you know, desires? It's a good job to have, but it's demanding, and you need to be intentional about it. Sometimes we wonder, am I doing enough? Am I doing the right things? And guess what? We are going to make mistakes. Mm-hmm. How many of us as parents want the do-over? I know that was me. But today we want to talk with our guest, Dana Gresh, about how to do it wisely between moms and daughters.
5: Mm-hmm. Yeah, Dana's got some great insights, and she's the founder of True Girl. She's a popular speaker and podcast host and a best-selling author of a number of books. And we're talking today about one of those called Eight Great Dates for Moms and Daughters, how to talk about cool fashion, true beauty, and dignity.
3: Dana, welcome back. It's great to have you at Focus on the Family.
4: Well, thanks for having me again.
3: Yeah, now this, you're talking, of course, to literally millions, but here's John and I sitting here talking to you about the bond between moms and daughters. So, but let me ask you that. There is something special. You know, I feel some ways for Jean, my wife. We have two sons. We didn't have a daughter. And I think she really missed that. She didn't have that experience. She loves our boys, and she loves being a mom of boys. But, you know, for the moms that didn't have a girl, that's going to be, and for dads too. You know, it's just a hole that we're not going to experience that. Speak to that special bond between a mom and a daughter. What's going on there?
4: I don't know what's going on there. I remember when my first, I have one by birth and one by adoption. And when that first one came by birth, I remember distinctly thinking, I just gave birth to my best friend.
3: Oh, wow.
4: I didn't think that when my son was born.
3: Huh.
4: And fast forward, now my girls and my daughter in love, who I call the wife of my son, there's three of them, and we get together once a month for discipleship. I just ask, how can I pray for you? And their hearts just gush with everything.
3: Oh, that's sweet.
4: And I pray over them and just keep tabs. But, you know, I was having a really bad day on my last birthday, just a no good, very bad day.
3: Hmm.
4: And one of my girls picked me up, took me to coffee, and just loved on me.
3: Oh, that's beautiful.
4: And gave me a note that said, it was that one I gave birth to, you are my best friend in the whole world. I don't know. But also, if you saw snapshots of it, you would be like, they don't like each other. So it's a complicated relationship.
3: Yeah.
4: And it's good to have someone mentoring you and guiding you how to do it well.
3: Yeah. You know, in that regard, some of the principles that you mentioned in Eight Great Dates for Moms and Daughters is full attention.
4: Yeah.
3: Now, John and I remember you're talking to two guys here. Really? That would freak me out. Full attention? But it's important for your daughter to feel as a mom that she's got your attention.
4: Yeah.
3: How did you learn that? Or were there some things that you had to change to give your full attention?
4: Well, I learned it ministering to these moms and daughters. Mm. And I didn't learn it from my own mothering, even though I needed to. What happened was I started interviewing girls. I'm kind of a research geek. I like sociology. I like learning from psychology. I think psychology is very helpful in helping us diagnose things, not always the end remedy, because that's Jesus. But so I do a lot of focus groups and surveys. And as I was informally researching teenagers or doing focus groups with teens, I was like, what do you need from your mom? They're like, well, her attention. Like, she sits down and looks her friends in the eyes when she's talking to them. But when she's talking to me, she's taking out the trash. She's emptying the dishwasher. And it was like my heart was arrested because this was a girl who thought I was the perfect mom because I was like asking her questions about her and her mom's relationship. And I'm looking at my relationship with my daughter, guilty as can be, of the same thing. And I realized I need to just push reset. I tell moms all the time, push the reset button.
3: Yeah.
4: Don't give in to the guilt. Mom guilt is such a tool of the enemy. But push the reset button. Do you need to like really sit down and totally look her in the eye? That's what one teenage girl called it. Really, like totally sit down and look me in the eye. And if you do, make a date to do that.
3: Yeah.
4: Even if it might be once a week, it might be once a month. Because the reality is there will be dishes to put away and there will be trash to take out and there will be laundry to fold.
3: Let me ask you this because I'm thinking of Jean. She's very efficient that way. And, you know, I think she would say, just when we're talking, like she'll be scurrying around the kitchen and doing exactly that.
4: Yep.
3: It would be efficiency for her. She can be totally plugged in and hearing me and I'm sitting in my oversized needing to be replaced chair.

0: first encounter with the love of God. And you know what? That really matters when they sin more than when they're behaving like angels.
1: Yeah.
0: Again, survey. I love surveys. When I wrote Lies Girls Believe, I surveyed 1,500 7 to 12-year-old girls.
1: Wow.
0: One of the questions I asked, these are church-going girls, do you know God loves you? And of course they did. 98, 99% of them were so sure.
1: That's higher than I thought it would
0: be. I am loved by God.
1: Yeah.
0: In follow-up conversations, we asked them about sin. And then we revisited that question. And they felt a lot less loved by God when we talked about their sin. And don't we all?
1: Absolutely.
0: Don't we all struggle with that our whole life? Mm-hmm. We think that God is distant. I've described that feeling of separation, which is very theological and biblical and real. Sin separates us from God, like bad Wi-Fi. It's not that the signal's not out there. I just can't reach the love of God. I can't feel the love of God. I can't hear the voice of God. So I think it's really important that we're attentive to our kids and loving them when they sin. The Word of God says that God loved us in that while we were yet sinners, Christ died for us. He didn't have to put it that way in the Word, but He did because He knew we were going to lose that connection.
1: Yeah, it's a good analogy. You know, the other thing, again, this applies to all of us as parents, but specifically between mom and daughter, that ability to guide without sounding like the old Charlie Brown thing. Yeah. Wah, wah, wah, yeah, wah, yeah. wah. And that's all they hear when
0: kill,
1: you're giving.
0: Killjoy, too.
1: Yeah. So how do you do that in a way that your daughter can actually be engaged and listen and respond and be who she is and how God created her and listening to the guidance that you as mom want to provide? That's an art.
0: Yeah. So there's certainly those moments where you're trying to get out the door to church, and I don't know why church is so hard to get out the door.
1: It's kind of an irony, isn't it?
0: It goes crazy that you have to be directive. But whenever there's the space and the time, rather than being directive, you should be inquisitive.
2: And Dana, girls can especially be prone to all these lies in the culture. And so I can see myself as the dad, and I would guess moms feel the same thing, of responding back kind of blindly and kind of textbooky. I don't feel like I look good, or I don't measure up. I'm not part of the you know, the right crowd at school. Oh, honey, you're fine. You're whatever. Mm. So how can a mom avoid those kind of pat answers and hear what's going on and address what's really under the surface?
0: Yeah. Again, questions, not to beat a dead horse, but why are you feeling that way? Why do you feel ugly? Why do you feel like you don't measure up? And start to get to the bottom of the pit of the lies. A lot of times, I've always said this, emotions are good. They're good tools of God. He created them, right? And after He finished creating everything, He looked at the world and He said, "It is good." And then after He created us, He said, "It is very good." Mm-hmm. So everything about us is good, including all of our emotions. That includes grief, sadness, the emotions we don't like that much, stress. But our emotions are also, they're meant to be messengers. They come and they tell us something, and then you respond to it. For example, a girl is saying, "I just feel really insecure when I show up at school, or unattractive." Maybe it's because she's rushing through her day, not brushing her teeth before she heads out the door, not brushing her hair. And like, there's actually something practical you can do so that she walks out the door feeling a little more prepared for the day, right? Mm-hmm. Then that emotion goes away. But if it doesn't, and it's there and we don't know why, or it's what I call a sticky emotion, it's just stuck to her like glue. That's when you can say, is there a lie here that she might be believing? And when it comes to her beauty and body image, the lies are so prevalent. I'm so grateful. I was a teenager during the kind of era of the supermodels. There were like 20 perfect women on planet Earth that I had to compare myself to. Hmm. Okay. Our girls today are coming of age in a filtered world where they have to compare themselves to everybody's untruthful version of themselves.
1: Yeah.
0: Mm-hmm. That's going to create lies in their little hearts.
1: Yeah. You know, many girls feel the pressure to maybe live a dual life, if I could say it that way.
0: Yeah.
1: And again, boys do as well. I'm not saying that, but we're concentrating on moms and daughters. How does a mom, I guess, how does she first

0: surface that,
1: yeah,
0: and then talk about it and create an environment. This is probably the way to eliminate it, is create an environment where your daughter can be honest with you.
1: Yeah. Well, so way back in the 2000s, I think 2007, 2008, I was doing research for Lies Young Women Believe, which is for teens. And one of the big lies they believed, and they verbalized this, was it's okay to be one person at school and a different person at home. It's okay to be one person at church and a different person in my neighborhood. And they, the girls were literally, the teen girls were actually saying, I don't think this is okay, but I believe it and I'm doing it.
0: Huh.
1: The Bible calls that being double-minded.
0: Yeah.
1: And the Bible says a double-minded person is unstable in all their ways. Now, fast forward to today, the internet and social media has dramatically put that desire to be a different person on steroids. They're mm-hmm. showing up on social media. It's not even a close version of who they are sometimes. And it does make them unstable. So if you see that or sense that in your daughter, it's really an important thing to address.
0: Yeah.
1: And to just sit her down and say, you know, I saw this social media post. I don't know that girl. Can you tell me a little bit about what made you want to present yourself like that?
0: Yeah.
1: And again, you start with the questions. And I'm not saying that you don't at some point, if what she's posting is dangerous for her or really creating some cognitive dissonance in her heart and you're seeing that, you might have to discipline. You might have to say, let's take social media away for a while. Let's take the phone away for a while. But as much as possible, lead her to an understanding of how destabilizing it is to live as two different people.
0: Yeah, I mean, the practical application of that, it sounds right, and it's so hard to do.
1: Yeah.
0: For some parents, I mean, you know, it's a draconian measure. You know, I can hear the mom
1: of taking the phone away?
0: Yeah, the mom and dad chat. You sure want to do that? And of course, she's going to go through the roof.
1: Yeah.
0: But those are good things to consider, right?
1: Yeah.
0: And good things to do.
2: 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And our guest today is Dana Gresh. 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
1: And let me talk to you, you know, as dads, there's nothing like the power of a dad to say, you're beautiful.
0: That's good.
1: You look adorable today. Mm-hmm. You go out there, girl. And you just show up in this world because you look fantastic. That means so much. But we also have to get down to the bottom of, she has to feel that value innately in herself, mm-hmm. not in how her hair looks,
0: yeah.
1: not in, but if there's a lie there, we got to address it.
0: Yeah, that's good. How did your mom help you with that idea of body positivity? I mean,
1: oh, my mom, first of all, world's best mom. Literally, there's an award with her name on it. It says world's best mom. She was so good at asking the questions. And she was so good at, I think, not making it all about my external beauty, but also about my internal worth. You know, that's the mistake we make in trying to address the body image issues, is we try to make them feel good about their outside. That never really fixes it, and that's deteriorating. So what we have to do is fix the inside. My mom was great at saying, you showed up in strength today.
0: Yeah,
1: you showed up. I was proud of how you showed up with courage today. She complimented the inside stuff. And, you know, 1 Peter 3:3-4 says, don't be obsessed with, this is the Dana paraphrase, with the outward beauty of, you know, beautiful hairstyle, jewelry, and fine clothes. But instead, be concerned with the inner beauty of a gentle and quiet spirit. So when we say to our daughters, you showed up with gentleness today, you showed up with helpfulness today, believe it or not, that goes a really long way in fighting these body image issues. And I think that's one of the things my mom, I just heard her say over and over again, complimenting the internal qualities of beauty that she saw God cultivating in my life.
0: I think, you know, one of the difficulties, again, just in parenting in general, is we forget the positive attributes. Mm. You know, we're concentrating on the C.
2: Yeah.
0: What happened? I thought you were going to get an A.
1: Yeah.
0: I mean, and you can filter that down to everything. Probably a mom and a daughter. It could be a couple of things that I'd love your response to. One is a mom who is saying the right things, but is in her own actions showing anxiety about her body image, et cetera. So the daughter's going to pick up on that. You know, what you do is more powerful than what you say. So she's going to learn from mom that she's worried about her looks or something. That's part of it. And then the other part is, how does a mom effectively, again, help put that daughter at ease?
1: Yeah, there's incredible research that what a mom says when she sees herself in the mirror is what a daughter believes.
0: Wow, that's good.
1: When she sees herself in the mirror. And the first time I heard this wasn't from research or anything. It was from a teenage girl who was gorgeous. And she said, my mom's on a diet. And I got to tell you the diet because this is so crazy. She was on a hot dog and ice cream diet to lose weight. Yes, I don't know. Apparently, this mom thought
0: now
1: that if she only ate hot dogs,
0: I
1: don't know.
0: That.
1: But anyway,
2: we don't endorse that, by the way. That is not health advice from Focus on the Family.
1: No, no, we're not endorsing this. But this mom had tried diet after diet, fad after fad. And this teenage girl said, my mom looks in the mirror and tells herself out loud every day how ugly and fat she is. And she's in tears and she's like, I think my mom's beautiful and I look just like her. So what does this say about me? Like she was, this is, was a very verbal and mentally aware 15-year-old girl I was talking to. Because most girls wouldn't be able to verbalize that.
0: Right.
1: That was the first time I heard it. And then research really does indicate that that's true. So you know, moms, your daughters need you to hear you say, instead of when you get back from a run, how bad you feel about your body. They need you to hear you say, man, my legs were strong and fast today. That felt good.
0: Yeah.
1: And when you look in the mirror, they don't need to see you make faces at yourself. They need to see you affirming what God has created in you. Mm. You are a masterpiece created by God. That's what Ephesians says about us in 2:10, Ephesians 2:10. You are a masterpiece created by God. That word masterpiece is the word poema. And it basically is the name in that time used for an artist's highest work, their opus, if you will.
0: Yeah.
1: So that's what we are to God. Look at how beautiful this world is. Sunsets and northern lights. My husband is so tired of my obsession with chasing the northern lights. We are obsessed with the beauty God's created. And yet all of that pales in comparison to his poema, his masterpiece, which is us. We have to plant that truth in our daughters. And the best way we plant that is by believing it about ourselves. This truth is better caught than taught.
0: Yeah. Dana, I want to ask this question because I think it's endemic in the church, and again, this is general parenting 101, and it applies to both boys and girls that we are parenting, but leaning into the daughter-mother relationship, we project a certain perfection in Christian households.
1: Yeah.
0: And I get it. We want to live by the tenets of the faith. We want to pursue God with all our heart.
1: Yeah.
0: We want to do everything well. And even, you know, projecting to our children, sometimes without honesty, if I could say it that boldly, what we are as a family. Speak to the danger of that. And I think one of the dangers is your kids then go off to college or do whatever, and they've been bottled up in this fairly tight, more legalistic system, and then they're not prepared for what they're going to encounter.
1: Yeah.
0: So how does our honesty as a parent, as a mom with our daughter, how does that prepare her maybe better than trying to project perfection?
1: Yeah, we were big in the Gresh home raising our kids to do two things. One, we said, I'm sorry when we parented
0: that
1: poorly. Mom just lost her cool. Dad just was so busy that he ignored you, whatever. We would stop and say, I'm sorry, I shouldn't have responded to you that way. Will you forgive me? That goes a long way. Because when you present this picture perfection, it's crazy making. You know, it's our kids know we're not perfect. They see it. They see all our sin.
0: Better than anyone.
1: When the kids would see Bob and I fight, and when it wasn't fair, especially, we would sit down and apologize that they watched us fight and that we didn't fight fair. If you don't do that, it's like, I think a great example is if you walk into a room that smells like smoke, but you can't see any smoke in the air, you can't see any cigarettes in anyone's hands, and you're like, it seems like someone was smoking in here. And they say, no, nobody was smoking in here. You start to not trust your sense of smell, right? That's what we do to our kids when we aren't transparent to say, yeah, there's been some sin in this house. Your smelling is right.
0: The aroma is accurate.
1: The aroma is accurate. Mm. That is a skill they need for the rest of their lives. And if there's hiding and posturing and legalism, to use your word, I detest legalism. Rules are okay, but rules without relationship are devastating to the future of our child.
0: Well, it leads to rebellion.
1: It leads to absolute rebellion. And so I think saying I'm sorry, but the other thing we said, and I don't know if you should do this, because honestly, I think we could have said it better, but we told them we'd pay for the counseling in the future for what we were messing up.
0: I think we all said that.
1: We're just like, we're going to pay for it.
0: We'll pay ahead.
1: And so I think what we gave our kids is, even to this day, this honest, open, transparent conversation, to where sometimes when I get together with my girls on monthly discipleship night, they'll say, I was really frustrated with you because, and they'll tell me, like, I wasn't available to them, or I seemed like I was too busy right now. And then I talk through that, and that helps me push my reset button. It's still an open relationship, and they need to feel that way with Jesus. It's not that they need to feel that way with me. They need to feel that way with the Lord, and that sets them on a trajectory for wholeness their whole life.
0: Yeah, so good. Dan, it's flown by, the time here. So thanks for being with us once again. It's always good to have you here. Let me turn to the listener. Focus on the Family is here to help you and your family to thrive in Christ. We want to equip you, both mom and dad, as you're raising the next generation. When you are grounded in the Lord, your relationships can flourish. They actually should flourish. That doesn't mean everything's going to be perfect, but you'll be able to walk the parenting journey knowing you're not alone. We offer a library of trusted resources, articles, programs like this one, videos, and so much more. It's all created by our parenting team to help you stay informed, stay encouraged, and equip you for every stage of your parenting journey. In fact, we have a video series with Dana and Christian influencer and mom, Whitney Lowe. It's free. You can sign up for that. They go even deeper into ways you can connect with your daughter, help her manage emotions, build healthy body confidence, grow in her identity in Christ, and handle conflict in positive ways. That's the answer to so many concerns of moms and parents. The series targets moms with younger girls so you can look ahead and start implementing some strategies to tighten your bond as she grows. We also have Dana's wonderful book, 8 Great Dates for Moms and Daughters. You'll find lots of fun, easy-to-use ideas for strengthening your relationship with your daughter, all centered on God's truth. And when you make a monthly pledge today of any amount, we'll send you the book as our way of saying thank you for supporting the ministry of Focus on the Family. Of course, if you can't commit to that monthly amount, we understand. We'll be happy to send it to you for a one-time gift of any amount. Let me share this note from Julie, who wrote in to tell us this, but also you, the donors. She said, I can't even begin to express how much Focus on the Family has meant to me over the years. I relied on you while raising my own daughters, and now they listen to the broadcast too. I also mentor a young woman at church and regularly point her to your resources. They've made such a meaningful difference in how I've parented.
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1: Hey, this is Cece Winans. Psalm 63 talks about God's love being better than life. And that is so true. When I think of the goodness of Jesus and all that he has done, I can't help but praise God. He's worthy of all of our praise, all of our strength. The Bible instructs us to love him with all of our heart, soul, and mind. Why? Because he deserves nothing less. He is worthy of it all.

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1: Yeah, it's just like a lifeline to God. Like, there's so much negativity in the world. We need this dose of positivity every day. Like, on my way to work, hearing how awesome God is, how I'm loved, it's just, it's a lifeline.
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3: Okay, I know this might sound kind of dumb. I realize that. I'm fully aware that this could sound kind of dumb, but I was thinking about the Lord's Prayer. I'm like, why didn't Jesus say that we should pray, God, give us a lifetime supply of bread? Like right now. Why daily? What's up with the... Why just today's bread? We can just take care of it in all one big swoop. God could do that, right? I realize, apparently, and I get this impression from other things that Jesus was saying, apparently he's really into us trusting him with everyday stuff. Like every day, day to day. He wants that process of us actually thinking about, okay, just today. Just ask for the resources for just today. Don't even worry about tomorrow. Don't even think about it. It'll take care of itself. But just stay in now. Ask God for whatever you need to get through today. That's it. Apparently, that's the way we thrive.

0: When you need joy, the joy that comes from Jesus.
1: Because we got that love from up above. And if it's all we ever get, we got enough.
0: Just tap the app.
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You know that good feeling you get when you hear your favorite song? 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That's Jesus. And he's inviting you to a deeper relationship with him. 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
1: It's been shown and proven that if you sing or clap or tap your feet or something to a song, you'll be in a better mood.
0: Okay.
1: When the song is over. It's absolutely... that's not what I wanted. I'm serious. Here's the song. I thought that was the button for it.
0: Oh. Yeah, the setup of it.
1: Hurry up. Forget the other noise that you heard. My space noise. That has nothing to do with this.
0: Got to do a little better with the execution.
1: I know. I'm going to get better. Okay. But meantime, you're going to have this awesome song.
0: Yeah.
1: I'll be improving at broadcasting.

0: Yeah, our Monday tradition right there.
1: What does freedom sound like? 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
1: Pretty rough so far on the show today. Pretty rough. Pretty rough start.
2: Well, I mean,
1: Sherry got all offended. And I had a story about animals a few minutes ago, mm-hmm. and Sherry took it personally.
2: Oh, Brand.
1: It was a story about a seal in Ireland, mm-hmm. and you would think that's got to be a delightful story, and it was. And Sherry was offended.
2: The story was delightful. The take on the story is where it was very interesting.
1: It wasn't personal. It's a seal that just happens to show up on time for everything, and they're very impressed at his punctuality, and so was I.
2: Okay.
1: So what?
2: And then you do the rest.
1: What? There is
2: no
1: rest.
2: And it's amazing to me that I know humans who can't show up. It was that right there.
1: That's where it was.
2: That's where it took the turn.
1: No, I guess I could see that now. In retrospect, okay. Yeah, I could see that now.
2: Good,
1: you can read between the lines here. I'm sorry.

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When I'm in the car, it just gives me a little bit of space to stay rooted and connected. I'm Laura from Lacey, and Spirit 105.3 is my station.

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2: It was going to be so powerful.
1: I had a really good spiritual point.
2: All right, we'll regroup.
1: Okay, we're going to regroup. 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
1: Question, do you want to shine like a star? I actually do. Like radiate something so different than what the rest of the culture is doing. It's like into the darkness. I want us all to do that. It's interesting. In Isaiah, and I just caught this. I'm going to try to memorize this. I was telling Sherry this part of Isaiah 58, but says, if we do a few things, our light will rise in the darkness and your night will become like the noonday and the Lord will guide you always. If we just do a few things, and a few things are care for the poor, care for the vulnerable. So that's one. Avoid, I'm not making this up, is what it says. Avoid pointing fingers or malicious talk. That's it. That's what Isaiah 58 says.
0: Wow.
1: Care for the vulnerable. Free the people who are oppressed. All that sort of stuff. And stop pointing fingers. And stop with a malicious talk.
0: Wow.
1: And it really is true. You would be...
0: In this culture?
1: Yeah.
0: Absolutely.
1: You just do your thing. I care for the vulnerable. I don't point fingers. I don't do the malicious talk. I do my thing. You will shine like a star.
2: More than 2,000 years ago, Jesus gave us the gift of a prayer, and Christians have been praying the Lord's Prayer ever since. So when we pray it, we're joining believers all around the world, from every tradition, culture, race, and nationality, and even across the 2,000 years since Jesus first taught it. These are the people we'll one day stand beside, praising God for all eternity. So when we pray the Lord's Prayer, it's a little glimpse of heaven right here on earth. We'd love for you to pray it along with us every day at 5 a.m., 9 a.m., noon, and 5 p.m. And if you'd like to lead us in prayer, just text the word AMEN to 89419. Did you hear that? Gonna set the world on fire. 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

I'm Carrie from Orting, and I listen every morning to get my head right. 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

Actually, it's been just about a year right now. I've started my relationship with God, and I just feel so much more of His presence when I'm listening to Spirit and music that is better for us to listen to and good with the heart.

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1: Hi, I'm Erica. 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
2: 105.3. Hey there, I am Brant. Producer Sherry is here. Welcome to you. We're so glad you're here. We're totally honored. You may have just stumbled on this radio station. You just sat down in your rental Corolla, and the show was on. And
3: this like, what in the world is going on?
2: All we can say is...
3: Welcome.
2: Welcome. And yeah, humans here, you'll hear lots of mistakes and us just being human. And we hope... You're okay with that. And we just want you to know you're welcome here. Like, you're among friends.

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2: Hope you had an awesome weekend. I did. You know what? One thing I did, I was actually sitting around thinking about this, and I know this may not sound like an awesome weekend, but it's part of an awesome weekend. I was thinking about that time between when Jesus was born, and then he shows up again in scripture. He's like 12, and then we don't see him again until he's like 30. What was he doing all that time? What was he doing? We know he was learning carpentry, or the, you know, the builder job that he had. But here's another thing I know he was doing, because we have evidence of this, and I think it's really important. What was he doing? Apparently, he was memorizing a lot of scripture.

0: He really was committing it to his heart so he could have it like right there all the time. And I've thinking about that because I don't tend to do much of that. And I've kind of thought, that's for kids or something in the past. No, it's not. Apparently, it's really, really important. And it can't be one of these things where I'm just like, I love Jesus, but I'm not really into the Bible. Like, Jesus is into the Bible.
1: Did you hear that? Gonna set the world on fire. 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I'm gonna set my world on fire. 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
1: This helps people relax. We call it the joke spa. Are you ready for this?
2: Oh, sure. We can do a joke spa.
0: Sweet. Okay.
1: So lie here down here, and we're wearing these awesome, like, lab coat type things. We're spa technicians,
0: okay,
1: whatever they call them, okay, and goggles and stuff. And you lie down.
0: Goggles?
2: Like cucumbers on my eyes?
1: Yeah, cucumbers on your eyes. Thank you. Cold compress.
0: What kind of spa is this where the person has to tell us what to do? Where's the cucumbers?
1: Right. Oh, yeah. Go get some cucumbers. All right, so you're all lying down. All relaxed. And then I come up using humor as the ultimate relaxation technique. Because that's what they say. It relaxes you to laugh and laugh hard.
0: Mm-hmm.
1: I come up while you're lying there with cucumbers on your head like you are right now.
0: On your head.
1: On your eyes. And then I say to you, and by the way, I'll make a note here while we're in the spa that Jennifer submitted this joke for the joke spa on Facebook. Why can't you trust Adams? Because they make up everything. Boom.
0: Yeah. Great.
1: The humor.
2: Okay.
0: Wow. Okay. That's not the response you want for a joke. Alrighty then.
1: All right. We need you to go ahead and leave. And
0: pay up front.
1: Get on out of here.

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1: Is AI the conclusion of Satan's promise to Eve?
2: Wow.
3: 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I like having fun.
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1: Question, you ever have surgery before? You ever go through a surgery? You know what it does? It makes you really humble real fast. And what I mean by that is we all want to be in control. You can't be in control of your own surgery. In fact, they don't want you moving around at all. So what do? They actually put you to sleep so you don't move around. Don't try to take over here. Don't, like, just let the doctor do its thing, his thing or her thing. And you know why? Because that scalpel, that same scalpel that can heal us, if we're moving around, we try to take over, we try to do something, it can kill us. It can hurt us. That's humility. Like, if we try to take over, it's not going to work. I have had to learn this over time in a lot of areas. I bet you have too.
2: 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So when we pray it, we're joining believers all around the world, from every tradition, culture, race, and nationality, and even across the 2,000 years since Jesus first taught it. These are the people we'll one day stand beside, praising God for all eternity. So when we pray the Lord's Prayer, it's a little glimpse of heaven right here on earth. We'd love for you to pray it along with us every day at 5 a.m., 9 a.m., noon, and 5 p.m. And if you'd like to lead us in prayer, just text the word AMEN to 89419.

Martin Luther said it best, pray and let God worry. 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
1: Hi, I'm Max. Even when you don't think God is moving, He is. When you get discouraged, there could be a breakthrough right around the corner. Don't ever give up.
2: Greetings to you. My name is Brant, and we're on Facebook. Our show's on Facebook. You just go to Brant Hansen page. It's BrantHansen page on Facebook, and lots of stuff there you might be interested in, a lot of extra video things.
3: Right, a lot of interaction, too. We do interact on that.
2: Yes, we love it. It's very fun and funny, too. We enjoy just the humor everybody's got in there. But anyway, it's Brant Hansen page on Facebook. If you're somebody who likes the show, I think you'll like that, too.

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1: Hi, I'm Sandra from Kent. I'm from Blessing Alpha's tribe in Nigeria. I love his song, Lift Me Up. If somebody like that still has it in him to praise God and

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1: It is time for Brant's Three Things. I am Brant. These are my three things today. I have a fanfare, by the way, that starts it off. Try to get some attention going. Today, three reasons Jesus is awesome for people on the autism spectrum. Now, I know that sounds like a weird topic, perhaps, but this is something I've written about and enjoyed talking about because these are things about him, his character, that jump out to me that I love so much. And it could apply to you, too, even if you're not on the spectrum. But, hey, how about this? Jesus is never a politician. And I don't mean that to go off on politicians. I mean it to say he's not just saying anything to be popular. He's consistent. He's blunt. He's consistent. He's honest. He means what he's saying. I love that. It's hard for me to tell what's going on sometimes. Even as I have an ironic sense of humor, I don't always pick up on sarcasm from other people. Like, I can't tell what's going on. But just for someone to be the same, if he's around the Pharisees or he's around, you know, poor people who haven't got an education, like, he's the same guy. It's just really refreshing to me. And I think a lot of people on the spectrum would especially appreciate that.
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3: My prayer is that this will not be just a trip to a beautiful city, but actually an encounter with Christ on the streets of Seattle.
4: The World Cup is here, and we have 750,000 extra neighbors to love. 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
3: God loves Seattle. 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And I want all these visitors that come to our city to actually be able to see the presence of God in our city.
4: Meet Rich from Reach Ministry and Hope is Alive Church in Pioneer Square. 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
5: They say that it's going to be standing room in Pioneer Square, so it will actually be an open hub for a lot of different ministries to love their neighbors and to love the people visiting.
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But in this crazy busy world, mom of three working full time, it just gives me a little bit of space to stay anchored and rooted.

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1: We're doing something called Brant's Three Things. I am Brant, by the way, and my three things today are three reasons Jesus is awesome for people on the autism spectrum. Three things that just jump out to me. I am on the spectrum, but this could, of course, apply to a lot of people. It is a spectrum, after all. But I love how Jesus flips the culture upside down. Because the larger culture, pop culture, makes no sense to me. And for a lot of people on the spectrum, one thing we don't tend to get, why, we are always asking why about stuff, but why are these people more important than these other people? I don't get it. Why do we celebrate those people, celebrities, but why do we celebrate certain people and we don't celebrate that person? I don't understand it. It doesn't make sense to me. It doesn't compute. And the answer is, if you ask, why does this make sense? It doesn't make sense. It doesn't. So I love how Jesus treats everybody and how he flips the culture upside down, and the last will be first and the first will be last. And that's just, there's something in my, what we call Aspie, as a guy who has Asperger's, like, there's something in my Aspie heart that just resonates with that.

Well, I have to tell you, my kids, they belt every single song out, and it's just, it's hard right now in life, and I'm just forever grateful for you guys. Truly, it picks up me every single morning, and it just settles your heart. I am Brielle from Snohomish, Washington, and I love

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1: For so many of us, church has different connotations when we think about the church. To me, there is the church, the physical building, but this song is more about the family that makes up the church, about the people, the hands and feet of Jesus, your community, your family, a place where you can get real, a place where you feel loved, and to worship a God that is good. A little church is a song about that spot. I could use a little church right now.

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2: Doing Brant's three things right now. Three reasons Jesus is awesome for people on the autism spectrum. I'm just picking that because I'm on the spectrum. So is my son, lots of my friends. But there's certain qualities about him we particularly appreciate, I think. But here's one of them. Because we're always asking why. And maybe you're a why person too. Why this? Why are we doing it that way? What's up with that? Can be obnoxious to some people, but I like it. I'm always asking why. But one of the biggest questions, of course, a lot of us have, whether you're on the spectrum or not, why so much pain in the world? Why? What's going on? What's the plan? This doesn't make any sense to me. But if Jesus is who he said he was, that he's God who puts on flesh and lives with us, dwells among us, we get to see what God's up to. And I don't have all the answers exactly for why, but I do get to see what he's up to because what's he doing? He's healing people. He's healing. He's putting the world back together. And he makes all things new. There's this project that's been going on since Genesis to restore. And he's going to do it in fullness. But we get a little glimpse of it. So, I don't have all the why stuff figured out, but I sure do like knowing what God is up to.
3: 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Sometimes it's kind of subtle. Sometimes it's just a big old huge blowout. I'm talking about the relationship between your kids. The sibling thing. 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I'm Julie Lyles Carr, host of the All Mom Does podcast. And sibling rivalry, well, it's a real thing. 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
5: Hey, this is Cece Winans. Psalm 63 talks about God's love being better than life. And that is so true. When I think of the goodness of Jesus and all that he has done, I can't help but praise God. He's worthy of all of our praise, all of our strength. The Bible instructs us to love him with all of our heart, soul, and mind. Why? Because he deserves nothing less. He is worthy of it all.

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Spirit 105.3 will be with you all night. But if not, how about letting God work the night shift for you? Don't spend another sleepless night trying to solve your problems. God is faithful. Rest in Him. 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
1: Can I just go off for a second?
2: Yes, please.
1: please do.
2: By all means.
1: Please go off.
2: Yes. It's
0: refreshingly odd.
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Hi, this is Chance. Well, I actually grew up listening to Spirit 105.3. My mom and I would jam out in the car. Yeah, it's just always been a part of my everyday. Fantastic way to start the day every morning as I'm driving into work. And just thank you. Thanks for being there.

0: 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Hey, it's Sarah. God's great rescue plan. Romans 5:8 tells us that God shows his love for us in this. While we were still sinners, Christ died for us.
1: Hey, what's up? My name is Brant, and producer Sherry is here too. If you don't know the vibe of the show, I spend hours literally before the show coming up with the content, looking for content, and then Sherry doesn't know until I pop it on her.
2: That's true.
1: So
2: in the moment,
1: you will find out at the same time Sherry does this hour. There's some pretty awesome stuff.
2: Great.
1: Yeah, I'm just there's so much good content out there,
2: all
1: Sherry.
2: Right, you're guys.
1: Gonna like it. Everybody's gonna
2: here
1: like
2: we
1: it.
2: Go.

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1: So we were just doing something, Brant's three things, and today it was three things people on the autism spectrum would find awesome about Jesus. And I say this as somebody who's on the spectrum, right? But I was just talking about this. I got a fourth thing. I just thought about this. Maybe this will resonate with you too, even if you're not on the spectrum. I love, well, let me put it this way. People on the spectrum tend to be blunt because we have a hard time being fake or seeing a reason to be fake. I hope that makes sense. I'm not trying to pat us on the back. I'm just saying, if anything, we can be too honest and hurt people sometimes. Like, I have to learn maturity. Like, pick your spots to say things tactfully, not just say it. But we don't come by fakeness easily. I love that Jesus doesn't like just big fake religious displays. I love it. I honestly really do. And he's in keeping with the Old Testament too, totally. Like, God doesn't like big fake religious displays. He wants the heart. He wants the real us or nothing.
2: Praise, give him praise, give him praise. 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
2: What is up? My name is Brian. It's one of those cool radio shows people listen to, and they're like, oh, he's cool.
1: Is that someone coming in the door with a piece of paper?
3: Oh, my goodness. Look at this.
2: I'm sorry. We have to interrupt the show for now. I've just been handed a piece of paper with breaking animal news. It's out of Ireland. Just getting the details now into my earpiece. Okay. It's about a seal named Sammy, who would actually go to a restaurant. True story. Sammy the seal would go to the same restaurant every day at 9 a.m. and beg for food. And so they thought, well, let's start feeding him. So they started feeding him at 9 and then again at 1 and 4 every day, right on the hour. Well, now he goes back in the water. And then at those times, right before those times, he comes out. He looks both directions. He flops across the road. He flops up there. And they say it's just amazing how he's exactly on time to eat every time. The thing is, I know humans that can't be on time for anything.
1: Is that what this is?
2: Yeah, that's what this is.
1: This is a backhanded breaking
2: animal. No, I'm just like, wow, that's really impressive that God made animals. With like more punctuality than some humans can manifest.
1: I'm gonna look across the street and flop over there in a minute. This breaking animal news is about to take a real bad turn.
2: Our producer is about to look both ways and flop across the street to get another job.

0: I feel like music can really speak to in ways that other things can't and bridge the gap in a lot of ways. I just really love the music. I feel like it's biblical, it's grounding, it fills my faith. I just love it.
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1: Yeah.
0: Refreshingly odd, oddly refreshing.
1: Yeah, you know what? 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
1: This was sort of kind of funny to me. Saw this over the weekend. It was a study about rude people. Apparently, we think rude people are leaders. Yeah, so we say we don't like rude people, but we also go, hey, that person should be in charge. Look how rude she is or he is. I don't know about that, but that got me thinking about Jesus and whether people would think he's rude. They say, well, he was rude. He was blunt, and a lot of people were offended by him. There's no doubt about it. So some people would say he was rude. But you know what I was thinking? The difference with him and maybe me when I'm rude, or maybe you when you're rude, or other rude people, he's not rude to the vulnerable. He's not rude to the people on the margin. He's not rude to the weak. It's the people who are proud of themselves that find him to be offensive. You know what I mean? Like, so if people around me, if humble people around me find me rude, that's a problem. But if they, if it's the proud people, maybe not.
0: Mornings with Erica. Talking about that sound in God's creation that brings you peace. What is it for you, Kat?
2: Mine is birds. I love the summer. I have all my windows open so that I can hear them like, chirp, chirp, chirp.
0: Yes.
2: Beep, beep, beep, beep, beep. At 4:30 in the morning. Love it.
0: You know, Katarina, the birds aren't worried and we don't have to worry either.
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1: Hey, Phil Wickham here. A few years back, I found myself in a tough situation, asking God what it looked like for me to follow his way through it, and he responded by giving me a poem. If you curse me, I will bless you. If you hurt me, I'll forgive. 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I choose the Jesus way. And as I read that poem back, I realized how amazing this Jesus is that we follow. But I also realized how far from him I was, and I want to follow your way. It has changed my heart and my life, and I pray that we do the same for others. Here's the Jesus way.

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1: I'm Josh. God calls us not to just be peacekeepers, but to be peacemakers. Step into that today.
2: Greetings to you. I am Brant. Sherry is here too. Thank you for listening. This show takes a little bit of getting used to. Please know that. People who've listened for a while, like, you don't have to say that. Yes, we do.
3: Yes, we do. Yeah.
2: This is confirmed on a daily basis with emails from people going, man, I hated you at first.
3: Well, people don't understand it in the beginning. They have to get to know us like friends because that's how we feel.
2: So welcome. Yes. And thanks for getting through that first awkward period into the next awkward period. We appreciate that very much.

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1: Hi, it's Erica, and I believe spending a moment in Narnia is good for the soul. Come on, step into the wardrobe with me. Mr. Beaver said, Aslan is a lion, the great lion.
2: Oh,
1: said Susan, I thought he was a man. Is he quite safe? I shall feel rather nervous about meeting a lion.
3: Safe? Said Mr. Beaver. Who said anything about safe?
1: Of course he isn't safe, but he's good. He's the king, I tell you.
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1: Yes, thinking about this over the weekend, how awesome we have it. And what I mean is, I mean, we all go through stuff, but I just mean we have a lot to be thankful for. And this may seem irreverent to you. I don't think it is. Just entertainment options. It's unbelievable what we have. Like the kings and queens in the Middle Ages. You know what they did for entertainment? You know the guy that they would call in, the curly shoes, the court jester guy? That was real. They actually did that. The guy with the hat that had the things coming off and the bells and stuff. He would actually come in and start juggling or whatever. That's what they had. They're like, tonight, let's get the curly shoes guy channel again. Let's watch that. That was their option. We have a billion options. We've got so much. We don't even realize like how much we've got. I know that seems silly, but it's true.
2: Did you hear that? 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
1: Imagine, if you will, that we are in a room with other people. I'm going to demonstrate how to be social and what's happened to me over time. I didn't start off being socially smooth or anything, but I've learned to bring a fact. Especially guys, if you're socially awkward, you don't know how to meet people. So let's reenact this. We'll do a little role play.
0: Okay.
1: Imagine we're at like a work thing, and I don't know who she is, right?
0: Me. Okay, so I'll come over and I'll say, hey, is it Brandt? I think I've seen you in the hall before.
1: My muscles are actually incredibly more powerful than they appear to be. Human strength is limited to protect our tendons and muscles from harming themselves.
0: Brandt.
1: This limitation can be removed during an adrenaline rush, during which I can lift boulders or even cars off themselves. So that is a fact.
0: I don't understand that at all.
1: And here's the thing, guys. I want you to catch this. It's also impressive because it's true what I just said about my own muscles. I can lift cars
0: in the
1: right environment with adrenaline.
0: What if I engage that and I was like, well, let's go outside right now to the parking lot and see you lift a car.
1: Then somebody just talked to me and I'm cool with that.
0: What? You're cool because I engaged.
1: Yeah.
0: But I'm calling you on the fact. Are you going to be able to lift the car in the parking lot?
1: The point is that for a

Jesus taught us to pray and to be united as one. So let's pray the Lord's Prayer together. Just grab the Spirit 105.3 app and click on Open Mic. 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
2: Don't you wish you could be like this guy? He just left a $16,000 tip at a restaurant. I thought that is so cool. Wish I had that kind of money. I have been learning to over-tip. I'm trying to be more generous as a lifestyle. Funny, too, because I was talking to a friend who's not wealthy, by the way, and he and his wife both make a practice of carrying around $100 bills with them, like in his wallet or in her purse. She has one, he has one. And they just try to be aware and think, God, where do you want me to give this? Again, they're not wealthy. He's like, it's led to some amazing conversations. There was one guy in a gas station. He said it was a young guy in a gas station. It was going through something hard. He was on the phone. He had to borrow the phone. And he was in distress. And my friend said he walked up to him. I thought this was really cool. He's like, I don't always have the right thing to say, but I think this was the right thing to say. It felt like he was supposed to say, do you believe in God, to this young guy? The young guy gets off the phone, and my friend Lance is there and walks over. And he's like, okay, I'll try this. So he tells the guy, do you believe in God? And the young guy says, yeah, actually I do. And my friend said, I handed him the $100 bill, and I said, well, guess what? God believes in you.
3: More than 2,000 years ago, Jesus gave us the gift of a prayer, and Christians have been praying the Lord's Prayer ever since. So when we pray it, we're joining believers all around the world from every tradition, culture, race, and nationality, and even across the 2,000 years since Jesus first taught it. These are the people we'll one day stand beside, praising God for all eternity. So when we pray the Lord's Prayer, it's a little glimpse of heaven right here on earth. We'd love for you to pray it along with us every day at 5 a.m., 9 a.m., noon, and 5 p.m. And if you'd like to lead us in prayer, just text the word AMEN to 89419.

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And it's just something that really can settle in the heart. And it changes your day. It changes the outlook. And it changes the way that we can look at people. 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
1: Hi, my name is Taylor. I remember one time my mom said, if God removed it, you've got to stop dragging it back into your life. There's some truth in that.
2: Hey there, I am Brant. Producer Sherry is here. Welcome to you. We're so glad you're here. We're totally honored. You may have just stumbled on this radio station. 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
3: Or this, like, what in the world is going on?
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2: 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And yeah, humans here, you'll hear lots of mistakes and us just being human. 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And we just want you to know you're welcome here. Like, you're among friends.

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And remember, God's joy gives you strength.

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1: Hope you had an awesome weekend. I did. You know what? One thing I did, I was actually sitting around thinking about this, and I know this may not sound like an awesome weekend, but it's part of an awesome weekend. I was thinking about that time between when Jesus was born, and then he shows up again in Scripture. He's like 12, and then we don't see him again until he's like 30. What was he doing all that time? What was he doing? We know he was learning carpentry, or the, you know, the builder job that he had. But here's another thing I know he was doing, because we have evidence of this, and I think it's really important. What was he doing? Apparently, he was memorizing a lot of Scripture. He really was committing it to his heart so he could have it like right there all the time. And I've thinking about that because I don't tend to do much of that. And I've kind of thought, that's for kids or something in the past. No, it's not. Apparently, it's really, really important. And it can't be one of these things where I'm just like, yeah, I love Jesus, but I'm not really into the Bible. Like, yeah, Jesus is into the Bible.
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0: With even more laughs. 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

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My job is really hard. And I just need the constant encouragement. And I just need as many moments of worship throughout the day.

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1: This helps people relax. We call it the joke spa. Are you ready for this?
2: Oh, sure. We can do a joke spa.
1: Sweet. Okay. So lie here down here, and we're wearing these awesome, like, lab coat type things. We're spa technicians.
0: Okay.
1: Whatever they call them. Okay. And goggles and stuff. And you lie down.
0: Goggles?
2: Like cucumbers on my eyes?
1: Yeah, cucumbers on your eyes. Thank you. Cold compress.
0: What kind of spa is this where the person has to tell us what to do? Where's the cucumbers?
1: Right. Oh, yeah. Go get some cucumbers. All right, so you're all lying down. All relaxed. And then I come up using humor as the ultimate relaxation technique. Okay. That's what they say. It relaxes you to laugh and laugh hard.
0: Mm-hmm.
1: I come up while you're lying there with cucumbers on your head like you are right now.
0: On your head.
1: On your eyes. And then I say to you, and by the way, I'll make a note here while we're in the spa that Jennifer submitted this joke for the joke spa on Facebook. Why can't you trust Adams? Because they make up everything. Boom.
0: Yeah. Great.
1: The humor.
2: Okay.
0: Wow.
1: Okay.
0: That's not the response you want for a joke. All righty then.
1: All right. We need you to go ahead and leave and
0: pay up front.
1: Get on out of here. Sometimes.

I'm Carrie from Orting, and I listen every morning to get my head right. I'm a public school teacher, so I go in with a smile on my face after I've been worshiping all the way to work. I love Spirit 105.3.

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1: Yeah, yeah.
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1: Question, you ever have surgery before? You ever go through a surgery? You know what it does? It makes you really humble real fast. And what I mean by that is we all want to be in control. You can't be in control of your own surgery. In fact, they don't want you moving around at all. So what do? They actually put you to sleep so you don't move around. Don't try to take over here. Don't, like, just let the doctor do its thing, his thing or her thing. And you know why? Because that scalpel, that same scalpel that can heal us, if we're moving around, we try to take over, we try to do something, it can kill us. It can hurt us. That's humility. Like, if we try to take over, it's not going to work. I have had to learn this over time in a lot of areas. I bet you have too.
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1: Hey, this is Phil Wickham. Doesn't this world just feel like it's getting crazier? And I'm so thankful for Jesus that I wake up in the morning with peace in my heart, with hope and life because of Jesus. It says in the scripture that if you confess with your mouth that Jesus is Lord and believe in your heart that God raised him from the dead, you will be saved. So right now you can cry out to Jesus and know that you are saved and know that heaven is your home and know that you're forgiven. I cannot wait to see him face to face. I'm homesick for heaven.

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2: Father, let your kingdom come. 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
1: The Bible reminds us, the Lord is near to all who call on him. 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
4: Isn't that cool?
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5: Hi, this is Jeff Scott. I have the privilege of joining you during your fundraisers, and I would like you to join me in the Lord's Prayer as we pray together. Our Father in heaven, hallowed be your name. Your kingdom come, your will be done on earth as it is in heaven. Give us today our daily bread, and forgive us our trespasses as we forgive those who trespass against us. And lead us not into temptation, but deliver us from evil. For yours is the kingdom, the power, and the glory forever and ever. Amen.
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1: Hey, this is Cece Winans. Psalm 63 talks about God's love being better than life. And that is so true. When I think of the goodness of Jesus and all that he has done, I can't help but praise God. He's worthy of all of our praise, all of our strength. The Bible instructs us to love him with all of our heart, soul, and mind. Why? Because he deserves nothing less. He is worthy of it all.

to Wake Up and Worship. Spirit 105.3, good morning. My name is Erica. Hey, as long as you're alive, you can start over. Here's Hopeful. We'll talk to Randy, their lead singer, on the other side.

0: sometimes your life does turn upside down, but so often God will send somebody to turn it right side up. That's Hopeful on Your Spirit 105.3. I'm Erica, and Randy, the lead singer, is hanging out with us on the phone. You have a story about your sister that I hope you'll share on the radio today.
1: Yeah, absolutely. We were both raised completely separately. So I was raised by my mom and stepdad. She was raised back and forth between our biological dads. So we share a biological dad. There was just a lot of dysfunction in Carly's life growing up. I had a lot more stability, but yeah, my dad struggled with a lot of different things. And we're from Hawaii originally. So Carly was in Hawaii when all this was happening. Fast forward to when she was 15, and I'm substantially older than her, I had it on my heart to bring her to San Diego for the summer. I had known she had been a singer. She was like 3 or 4 after I had watched a YouTube video of her singing, and I just felt like God put it on my heart, bring her here for the summer. So we did. She was 15, and then she just started spilling her guts. All the trauma, all the abuse, all the things that she had been through. You know, she'd been taken away by Child Protective Services, exposed to all kinds of drugs. My wife and I looked at each other and we're like, we can't send her back.
0: Right. Hold that thought. More with Randy from Hopeful coming up.
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3: 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And I want all of these visitors that come to our city to actually be able to see the presence of God in our city.
0: Meet Rich from Reach Ministry, and Hope is a live church in Pioneer Square. Their doors will be open.
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0: 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And go Team USA!
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You know that good feeling you get when you hear your favorite song? It's not the artist, and honestly, it's not even Spirit 105.3. That's Jesus, and he's inviting you to a deeper relationship with him. 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

I was a little kid, my dad would always put the radio station on for us, and it would just make us feel really happy. 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I'm Emma from Monroe, and I love Spirit 105.3.

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Be strong and courageous this morning, all you who put your hope in the Lord.

0: at 105.3, hanging out with Randy from the band Hopeful. We love their song. Oh, yeah. So Randy, years ago, found out that his half-sister was in trouble at her home. So Randy and his wife brought her for the summer to spend time at his home. And what happened then?
1: We figured out a way to allow her to stay in San Diego to go to school. Within, you know, not too long, she got involved at church and accepted Jesus. And then she started exercising her gift at church, you know, as a singer, and kind of became a worship leader. And then her and I started doing some stuff together. And then for her college graduation present, hired a friend of mine to get together with us and write a song and produce it. And now she's got her whole career going, and yeah.
0: Wow, she sure does. Here is Carly Ann Taylor, Randy's half-sister, on your Spirit 105.3.

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1: Hi, I'm Emily from Seattle. I carpool with my cousins each day. It makes the commute fun. You know what else makes it fun? Donna with traffic!
0: Good morning. In Puyallup on East 512, it does get slow around 104th Street, and then out of Renton on North 167, it gets busy around 405. Traffic is from the Prayer Community and Spirit 105.3. 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Helping to get you there safe and on time, I'm Donna for Spirit 105.3. Thank you, Donna. C-O-O-L. It is Scrabble night in Seattle. The Missing Piece Game Cafe in West Seattle is hosting a meetup for Scrabble aficionados tonight at 6.
2: All right, I got a word for you.
0: Oh,
2: wait, no, it's two words.
0: Okay.
2: No precipitation.
0: Really?
2: How many points is that?
0: A lot.
2: Okay, well, I'll take all of them. Cloudy and calm on this Tuesday, but it's going to stay dry. Our temperatures are going to get close to 70 degrees. Don't be surprised if you see the sun peek out a little bit. Looking ahead to the 4th of July, should be sunny and 70 degrees.
0: Oh.
2: Great for your barbecue. So if you're eating Fruit Loops in Federal Way this morning, it is 55 degrees at 542.
0: Yum. Do you drink the milk? That's what I did when I was a kid at the end. Yeah, okay. Thought so. Thanks, Max. Hey, something to inspire you now from Dr. Mark Hyman. Gratitude rewires your brain. It enhances brain regions linked to self-control and emotional regulation, helping you bounce back from stress and adversity. Feeling thankful literally changes how your brain responds to life.
3: More than 2,000 years ago, Jesus gave us the gift of a prayer, and Christians have been praying the Lord's Prayer ever since. So when we pray it, we're joining believers all around the world, from every tradition, culture, race, and nationality, and even across the 2,000 years since Jesus first taught it. These are the people we'll one day stand beside, praising God for all eternity. So when we pray the Lord's Prayer, it's a little glimpse of heaven right here on earth. We'd love for you to pray it along with us every day at 5 a.m., 9 a.m., noon, and 5 p.m. And if you'd like to lead us in prayer, just text the word AMEN to 89419.
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7: 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Our rent is going through the roof. My husband and I are both looking for jobs. As soon as I hung up, I heard Worship Through It on the radio, and then you said, your breakthrough's coming through, I know it. And I was in prayer for that at that very moment. 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
2: 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Looking at God and understanding how much He's done for you and knowing that the only thing that you can do is give Him the highest praise, which is holy, holy, holy.

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Hi, my name is Erica. I'm excited to play you John Reddick's brand new song. It's called Holding On. And such a reminder that your tests turn into testimonies. And your story is meant to help other people through those same tests. So don't be afraid to tell your story and give God

0: Sometimes a failure in life can come back to haunt you. It feels like a waste, but I believe God can bring good even out of failure. It's Spirit 105.3. My name is Erica, and Amy Adams has been in a lot of good movies, like Enchanted is one of my favorites. She's been in a few bombs too, though, like a show called Dr. Vegas on CBS. Yeah, I never heard of it either. Amy and her family were leaving their favorite restaurant in Santa Monica when she heard screaming. Somebody had been badly hurt and his friends were freaking out. Well, Amy used beach towels to apply pressure to the wound and advised the man who was hurt to stay still. She stayed focused. All these things Amy learned on the set of Dr. Vegas, a TV show that failed.
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2: If you're heading out of Puyallup on East 512, it will be crowded from Highway 161 to Main Street. Then in Auburn on North 167, it's busy around Highway 18 again at 405. Traffic is from the prayer community and Spirit 105.3. 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
0: Thank you, Donna. 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
3: Really cloudy and calm for you on this Tuesday. Temperature is going to get close to 70 degrees. One of those really nice days where you're not going to be sweating too much, but you don't really need a jacket either.
0: Come on.
3: Looking ahead to the 4th of July, going to be sunny and 70 degrees.
0: Yes.
3: Perfect for barbecues. Might need a light jacket for those late night fireworks shows. If you're backseat driving in Bothell this morning, it's 56 degrees at 6:04.
0: Don't do it. Thanks, Max. 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
1: Hi there, I'm Steve. Want more peace and less anxiety? Well, being thankful makes a big difference. 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

0: you woke up this morning. And if you've got a pulse, you got a purpose. Spirit 105.3, I'm Erica. Don't you love it when somebody says, run into the grocery store, what you need? My husband Will said that the other day. And I was like, oh, raspberries. And he paused. He's like, no. I said, no, what are you talking about? He goes, Erica, how many little baskets of raspberries have we thrown away over the last few months? They mold. You look at them and they mold. And I'm like, okay, we've got a ban on raspberries in our house right now.
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0: Oh, yeah. Today, we are celebrating God's goodness and his faithfulness on Spirit 105.3. I'm Erica. 7 years ago, we almost lost our son, Joshua, to ulcerative colitis, but God turned him into a walking miracle, and now he's written a book about his journey, and he's with us in studio. Joshua, welcome and congrats.
1: Thank you.
0: You and I have been waiting for this day for a very long time. You are a published author.
1: Yep.
0: How does that feel?
1: It feels really good to know that it's all for God's glory, and it's about him, and it's not about what I'm able to do, but what he's able to do through me, and it's about his success and not mine. And just to give God the glory through that is just amazing.
0: Amen. So why a graphic novel?
1: Well, I remember in the fourth grade, I used to draw comics with my friends, and
0: you even had a company name, Egg Incorporated.
1: I did, yeah. So I remember as I was going through these trials with ulcerative colitis, I was thinking to myself afterwards, how can I make a difference after this? Like, I have this life now. Why not use the artistic talents and the events that I went through with ulcerative colitis and just combine that to make something beautiful out of it? Just to help and encourage people through that is just astounding to me.
0: I think you are amazing. Hey, if you want to find out more about Joshua's book, I've posted it for you at spirit1053.com.
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3: At a Federal Way on North 5, it is slow from 272nd to Kent Des Moines Road. Then in Auburn on North 167, it'll be busy from Highway 18 to 277. Again at 405, that continues on North 405 to Sunset Boulevard. Traffic is from the Prayer Community and Spirit 105.3. 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
0: Thank you so much, my dear friend. Meet the sea creatures who live under the sound. Low tide is going down today at Sunrise Beach Park in Gig Harbor. And this is cool. Biologists want to give you a free guided low tide tour. Max, I want to go. I don't have the time, but that sounds fun.
4: It would be fun. You know, it's going to be maybe a little bit chilly with that sea breeze, but everywhere else it's going to be pretty nice today. You know, it's a little bit cloudy. Maybe the sun will make an appearance later in the afternoon, but we're going to get close to 70 degrees. These are the kind of summer days that I really like because you're not going to be like sweating like crazy if you do something outside, but you don't need your coat. Looking ahead to the 4th of July, should be sunny, 70 degrees, perfect for barbecue and fireworks. If you're driving the kids to summer camp this morning in Kenmore, it's 56 degrees at 6:31.
0: By the way, Max, girls don't sweat, we glisten.
4: There you go.
0: Thank you. 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Something to consider now from the Bible: for by grace you have been saved through faith, and this is not your own doing. It is the gift of God, not a result of works, so that no one may boast. Hey, God's grace is enough today.

0: as the Solid Rock. It's one of his names. You can stand on him today and his promises. Spirit 1053. I'm Erica. I knew it. I just knew I was going to love Toy Story 5. It was amazing. Got the whole family together to go and see it on Sunday night. My friend Crystal has a little tradition when she takes her family to go see the movies. They wait until the very last credit rolls. And they did that after Toy Story 5. Good idea, because, by the way, there's a little, Easter egg at the end that you want to see. It's really cute. But Crystal does that because she used to be a cast member for Disney, and she knows it takes the whole team to make the magic happen.
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2: 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It's not just rule keeping. You can keep all the rules. You could be exactly right on with all the rules, but without love. Paul talks about this when he's like, yeah, you can do all the great sounding religious stuff. Without love, it's just noise. 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

God is faithful no matter what you're seeing through your windshield this morning. 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When it comes to the World Cup, I'm Team USA all the way. But there is one team on a Caribbean island that has stolen a piece of my heart. Maybe you've seen videos of the team from Curaçao worshiping on video, or maybe you've seen a picture of them just praying together on the pitch. They really inspire me. I don't know if you know, they're not winning now, but this is the first time they ever made it to the World Cup. And on the day they found out, the entire island celebrated. They got a half day off work, and fans lined the roads from the airport to the capital city. All the players wore t-shirts with this phrase, God at the front, Curaçao behind him. Hey, why don't we worship to one of their favorite songs this morning? This is Goodness of God.

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2: Heading out of Linwood on South 5, it's starting to get slower from Alderwood Mall to 205th. Then in Federal Way on North 5, it's busy from Highway 18 to Kent Des Moines Road, also into Seattle from Albro Place. Heading out of Auburn on North 167, it's crowded from Highway 18 to 277th, again at 405. And if you're continuing on to North 405, you'll have lots of company to Sunset Boulevard. 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
0: Thank you, Donna. Our Mariners are back home for the final game of June. Julio, now the third fastest player in MLB history, and the guys take on the Angels tonight, 6:40 at T-Mobile Park.
3: Hoping for a roof open tonight, although I do see just a little bit of a drizzle outside of our window here in Shoreline. Maybe you're seeing it too. Overall, expected to be a pretty nice day today with temperatures close to 70 degrees, but expecting the clouds to hang around for today and for a good majority of the week, but should break up just in time for the 4th of July on Saturday. It'll be 70 degrees that way. If you're yielding to oncoming traffic in Yelm, it's 54 degrees at 7:01.
0: Thanks, Producer Max. And we're hanging around like the clouds playing good music. So
3: oh, yeah.
0: You'll be here. 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Something to make you smile now from Stanley in My Edmonds Neighbors. Last week was hot. I met a young man at the bus stop by Ace Hardware. We were disappointed that a bus was canceled, but we had a nice chat. He even offered me an ice cream sandwich. I love that. Loving your neighbors in Edmonds.

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2: 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When asked why I listen to Spirit 105.3, Psalm 23.3 says it best. He refreshes my soul.

0: my heart.
1: That is the prayer that never fails. God, your will be done, because he knows what's best for you. Spirit 1053, good morning. I'm Erica. I discovered a callus on the side of my pointer finger. I'm like, what is going on? It's not like I work hard in the yard, get my hands in the dirt using a rake. It's not like I'm pushing that Swiffer around enough to get a callus on my finger. And then I solved the mystery. You know those sparkling ice bottles? My favorite flavor is that coconut pineapple or the Starburst strawberry. Yeah, it's opening the little Starburst bottle. I'm a softie.
2: Hi, this is Taylor.
3: The spirit, secret sound.
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3: You can feel it.
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3: The tension.
4: This is Pam.
3: The nervousness.
4: 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We always listen at work.
3: Because up for grabs.
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It's a day to remember how good God is, how faithful he's been. I'm Erica. I remember when the doctors told my son and me, we didn't know if he was going to make it during his battle with ulcerative colitis. But this morning he's here in studio and he's written a book. More after Jamie sings over ya.

0: I remember so many nights praying desperately for God to give our family a miracle in the hospital room. I'm Erica on Spirit 105.3, and God did that. We're celebrating my son Joshua's victory over ulcerative colitis. In our family, we like to say, no colon, still rolling. And God has blessed my son. He is thriving now, and he's written a graphic novel about his journey called Touch the Line, a story of overcoming adversity. And Joshua is with us in the studio this morning. Man, I'm so proud of you. Why did you call this book Touch the Line?
1: Well, when I was preparing for the next football season when I was in high school, going through all the conditioning, that was actually the first time where I felt like I was going through something more serious than I thought. I wasn't feeling good and I was getting tired very fast and I wasn't sure why. But yeah, it reminded me of running sprints during that time. And even now, with ulcerative colitis, you get tired all the time. But when you're running sprints also, you get tired very fast. You have to put every ounce of energy into running as fast as you can. So in football, sometimes when you're running sprints, you have to touch the line. As you run those sprints and you touch the line, you never give up. You keep running those sprints and you keep touching the line. And I think touch the line means that you never give up. No matter how tired you are, no matter how discouraged you feel, keep going. Don't give up. Touch the line. With fire.

0: 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We would love to bless you with a copy of Josh's brand new book about overcoming adversity. If you want to win it, just text Joshua to 89419.
1: I'm Josh from Shoreline, and it's going to be a great day. Donna's got you with the track.
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3: Wow. If you didn't recognize it, that's the same guy we've been talking about. In Bothell on South 405, it is crowded from Canyon Park to Northeast 160th. Then in Auburn on North 167, it'll be busy from Highway 18 to 277th, again from 180th to 405. Once you get onto North 405, it's going to stay busy to Sunset Boulevard. Out of Federal Way on North 5, it is slow going from Highway 18 to South Center and also into Seattle from Alboro Place. 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
0: Thank you, D-O-N-N-A. Hey, it's Scrabble Night in the Emerald City. The Missing Piece Game Cafe in West Seattle is hosting a meetup for Scrabble aficionados tonight at 6.
1: Today's word is slight precipitation.
0: Wow.
1: How many points do I get
0: there? Gotta be 50, 75.
1: Okay, I'll take all of them. Yeah, did you see a little bit of a drizzle this morning? It wasn't even on my forecast sheet earlier today, but yeah, just a little bit of rain coming down from the clouds right now. Expect it to not last for too long. Going to be cloudy and maybe a bit breezy all day today. Our temperatures are going to get up close to 70 degrees. Looking ahead to the holiday weekend, should be really nice, sunny and 70 for the 4th of July. If you're eating Fruit Loops this morning in Fife, it's 55 degrees at 7:30.
0: 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Gratitude rewires your brain. It enhances brain regions linked to self-control and emotional regulation, helping you bounce back from stress and adversity. Feeling thankful literally changes how your brain responds to life. Let's thank God.

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1: Okay. I'm about to have-

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0: 104.1053. I'm Erica. It was so good to be reunited with some old friends. Woody, Buzz Lightyear, Jesse, Rex, Slinky, Ham. They're all my friends. I could go on. Toy Story 5 was wonderful. And it was so good to just sit in a row with my husband, both our grown-up kids, and to hear their laughter all throughout the movie. There was also a guy who was probably about 35 with his kids in the Edmonds Theater, and he was cackling. He was laughing the loudest, and I pictured him as a little boy running around the house, flying Buzz Lightyear everywhere, and playing with Woody and them tangling up and getting into fights and all that good stuff. And I thought, this guy's having the time of his life. But you know, I have to tell you, the laughter that surprised me the most was my own. You need a laugh, a smile, go see Toy Story 5.
1: 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Sometimes it's just a big old huge blowout. 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I'm Julie Lyles Carr, host of the All Mom Does podcast. 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
1: Hi, I'm Sandra from Kent. I'm from Blessing Alpha's tribe in Nigeria. I love his song, Lift Me Up. If somebody like that still has it in him to praise God and believe in God and trust in God, why can't I?
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This new song features Zach Williams, who sings Jesus Loves, and Ben Fuller, who sings Who I Am. Oh, this is good. Wait for me.

0: That one reminds me, our God is so patient. Thank you, Lord, for putting up with us. 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Good morning. My name is Erica, and nobody ever loves ya like your mom. Cole Young is 22 years old. He plays for our M's. Had probably Producer Mac's best game of his life last night.
1: Yes, by far.
0: Two homers. Mm-hmm. Amazing. And it reminded me of the time when he called his mom to give her the big news. Listen to this.
2: Hello?
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3: 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This is incredible.
0: Literally feel her squeezing his cheeks through the FaceTime. You know what I'm saying? I actually sent that video to my mom and I said, this is the kind of mom you are. So sweet.
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5: If you're heading out of Linwood on South 5, it is busy from 405 on and off to 205th, again from 85th to 520. In Federal Way on North 5, it's a struggle from 272nd to South Center, also into Seattle from Mid-Boeing Field. In Auburn on North 167, still pretty crowded from Highway 18 to 277th, again at 405, and that continues on North 405 to 44th. Now, out of Bothell on South 405, it is going to be slow from Canyon Park to Highway 522. And believe it or not, that is a big improvement over, like, previous weeks and months. So it's actually an easier commute. Traffic is from That's a Doozy. What happens when kids ask the big faith questions? Hear the honest, funny, and deep moments on That's a Doozy at purposely.com. Helping to get you there safe and on time. 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
1: Hey, it's Josh. The battle belongs to God. 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

0: That is my son's favorite song on Spirit 105.3. I'm Erica with Joshua in studio. He went from being a healthy high school football player, eating me out of house and home, every cookie I ever baked, he would eat, to becoming a ghost of his former self. That's what ulcerative colitis can do to you. And he wound up losing his colon, but he is still rolling by the grace of God. And he's written a book about overcoming adversity called Touch the Line. You can find it at spirit1053.com. And Josh, you and I had quite an experience. We're still not sure if the man we encountered was an angel or not. Would you share that story?
1: It was after my first surgery. There was a nurse that came up to me, and actually came up to us, and he had a tattoo on his arm. One of the things that I was remembering going into this surgery was that I can do all things through Christ who strengthens me, Philippians 4:13. And the very verse that I was bringing into that surgery was the verse that was written as a tattoo on the nurse's arm. And that to me was so encouraging, and something I will never forget, because I knew that in that moment with colitis, with all these surgeries, whatever comes my way and whatever I was going through in that moment, I knew I can overcome it with God's strength.

0: can do all things through Christ who strengthens you. 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More with my son, Josh Parkerson, the author. He wrote a book about overcoming adversity, and we are just camping out on God's faithfulness this morning.
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taking a deep breath with you on Spirit 105.3. The sun is peeking out. I'm Erica. And Marilee from Arlington is ready. She just texted in. We are debuting the Spirit Secret Sound coming up after David Crowder sings for you. Your chance to hear it today for the first time and play tomorrow.

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1: 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I'm Erica, and I love Christmas Eve, the day before Christmas, even more than Christmas Day. 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So we're not playing today. Today, we're just hearing the Spirit Secret Sound for the very first time. 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And you've got a chance to do it at 8:30 with the morning show, 12:30 with Sarah, and 3:30 with Taylor. So many chances to win money from Elite Roofing. They are the rock stars who make this possible. Are you ready? Here comes, we're going to debut the Spirit Secret Sound for the very first time on Spirit 105.3. Turning the music down. Here we go. What is that? Tomorrow morning, you get to guess for the first time at 8:30.
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3: If you're heading out of Federal Way on North 5, it will be busy from 272nd to South Center, also into Seattle from Mid-Boeing Field. Then in Auburn on North 167, you'll get pretty bogged down from 15th Street Southwest to 15th Street Northwest, partly because of an earlier crash off to the left. Then in Renton, it is crowded as you're trying to get onto 405. Once you get there, it'll stay crowded pretty much to I-90. Then out of Bothell on South 405, it is a struggle from Canyon Park to Northeast 160th. Traffic is from Matt's a doozy. What happens when kids ask the big faith questions? Hear the honest, funny, and deep moments on Matt's a doozy at purposely.com. 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
1: Thank you, Donna. Meet the sea creatures who live under the sound. Low tide is going down today at Sunrise Beach Park in Gig Harbor. And this is cool. 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If I didn't have to work, I'd be their producer, Max.
4: Yeah, it's a decent day to be out there. It looks like that drizzle has dried up. Skies are lightening a bit. Going to be cloudy for most of this day and maybe even most of this week. But, you know, this time of year, don't be surprised if you see things change and the sun does come out. We're going to get close to 70 degrees today, but I know the weather is looking really good for 4th of July on Saturday. Should be sunny and 70 degrees. If you're driving the kids to summer camp this morning in Issaquah, it's 55 degrees at 8:28.
1: 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That's awesome. 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Thank you, Elite Roofing. 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For by grace you have been saved through faith. And this is not your own doing. It's the gift of God, not a result of works, so that no one may boast.

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0: Spirit 105.3. I'm Erica, and boy, we've got an overcomer in studio today. My son, Josh, who beat ulcerative colitis, one of the worst diseases on the planet, with the help of Jesus. And 7 years later, he has written a graphic novel about his journey. It's all about a young man named Lewis, who starts out in the graphic novel as a black and white character and turns to color as the pages turn, because that's what God did. He brought Joshua and Lewis, his character, back to life. The book is called Touch the Line, and you can find out more about it at spirit1053.com. Josh, it is such a delight having you in here, and I'm wondering, what is your favorite page in the book?
1: My favorite page, it reminds me of what I was going through before my surgery, is when Lewis is laying in his bed and he's just looking up at his ceiling and he's just thinking about everything that he's going through and that he's went through. All the like accidents and all the flare-ups and the stomach pain and just the fact that he felt fatigued all the time just was pressing on his mind. And so he's just looking up the ceiling, and this was before he's having surgery. He's just looking up the ceiling, and then he starts praying to God. Essentially, he's saying that, God, I don't know why that you're allowing this to happen, and I never wanted this to happen, but I know that you're taking what the enemy meant for evil and you're turning it for good, and I trust you.
0: Praise God. This is my son Joshua's song. He plays it every single day because God can take what the enemy meant for evil and turn it for good in your life.

0: working it all out for your good and his glory. It's my son Joshua's song on Spirit 105.3. I'm Erica. We're celebrating that Josh has overcome ulcerative colitis, no colon, still rolling, and he's written a graphic novel about overcoming adversity. Would love to bless you with a copy. If you want to win one right now, just text Josh or Joshua to 89419 for your chance to win.
1: More than 2,000 years ago, Jesus gave us the gift of a prayer, and Christians have been praying the Lord's Prayer ever since. So when we pray it, we're joining believers all around the world from every tradition, culture, race, and nationality, and even across the 2,000 years since Jesus first taught it. These are the people we'll one day stand beside, praising God for all eternity. So when we pray the Lord's Prayer, it's a little glimpse of heaven right here on earth. We'd love for you to pray it along with us every day at 5 a.m., 9 a.m., noon, and 5 p.m. And if you'd like to lead us in prayer, just text the word AMEN to 89419.
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10: Hey, this is Cece Winans. Psalm 63 talks about God's love being better than life. And that is so true. When I think of the goodness of Jesus and all that he has done, I can't help but praise God. He's worthy of all of our praise, all of our strength. The Bible instructs us to love him with all of our heart, soul, and mind. Why? Because he deserves nothing less. He is worthy of it all.

You know that good feeling you get when you hear your favorite song? It's not the artist, and honestly, it's not even Spirit 105.3. That's Jesus. And he's inviting you to a deeper relationship with him. If you want to grow closer or just to know more, reach out and text the word Jesus to 89419.

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Hi, this is Chan. I actually grew up listening to Spirit 105.3. My mom and I would jam out in the car. Yeah, it's just always been a part of my everyday. Fantastic way to start the day every morning as I'm driving into work. And just thank you. Thanks for being there.

0: 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KCMS Edmonds, Seattle.
1: Father, let your kingdom come. Father in heaven, thank you for this.
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3: Hi, Jesus.
0: The Bible reminds us the Lord is near to all who call on him. That's why God gave us the gift of prayer, because he wants to talk with us.
1: It's like a hotline to God.
2: Yeah, you can just dial him up.
3: Isn't that cool?
0: Jesus taught us to pray, to be united as one. So let's come together as one body to pray the prayer that Jesus gave us.
4: Hey, this is Matthew West. I hope you'll take a moment to pray the Lord's Prayer with me right now. Our Father, which art in heaven, hallowed be thy name. Thy kingdom come, thy will be done on earth as it is in heaven. Give us this day our daily bread, and forgive us our trespasses as we forgive those who trespass against us. And lead us not into temptation, but deliver us from evil. For thine is the kingdom, the power, and the glory forever and ever. Amen.
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0: If you are hanging on the edge of faith today, I can tell you everything is going to be all right in Christ. Our family understands. Spirit 105.3, my name is Erica, and my son Joshua is our special guest today. He's an author with an ISBN number. Thank God he overcame ulcerative colitis, although we almost lost him to that cruel disease. He lost his colon, but never his faith. And now he's written a graphic novel about how he overcame it with God's help. And Josh, I'm curious, how did you find a way to express what you went through in your novel?
1: Sure. So in the book, Lewis is the main character and he struggles with ulcerative colitis. And so as he's getting more sick, he comes from this colorful high school talented football player to just a black and white high schooler. Like, he's not healthy anymore. His hair is gray, his shirt's gray, and his shorts are white, and his health just starts to disappear. And so I wanted to depict that so that people could understand just how debilitating ulcerative colitis is and how much it takes from you, just feeling like you're just fading.
0: But you didn't leave it there, because what happens near the end of the book?
1: Well, he regains all of his color back after surgery. And so I just remember after my first surgery, my body was able to breathe. Feeling like your body was able to breathe again was something that I never thought I would ever experience again. And so I just felt like I got all my color back. And so Lewis gets his color back.
0: Wow. It's so powerful. What are you taking back this morning? God is going to help you too. Fears.

0: Joshua, my son, on Spirit 105.3. Just want to say thank you for listening this morning. 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
2: You can feel it.
1: Who is this?
2: The tension.
3: This is Pam.
2: The nervousness.
3: I am at work. We always listen at work.
2: Because up for grabs.
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1: I think Pam's work for the day is done.
2: What will you do when you win? 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
1: Hey, this is Chris with Stars Go Dim. And I don't know if you've ever been in a point in your life when you can look back and just say, oh my gosh, without God, I don't know where I would be. Looking at God and understanding how much He's done for you and knowing that the only thing that you can do is give Him the highest praise, which is holy, holy, holy.

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Luther said it best, pray and let God worry. 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

Hey, this is Phil Wickham, and I want to remind you today that our God is an awesome God. He is so huge and transcendent and eternal, and yet he knows you and loves you and wants you so badly to be a part of his family. He sent his son on a rescue mission to save you. He is not just awesome in power and majesty. He is awesome in love, and may we turn and worship him in response for all that he has done, all that he is, and all that he has promised. Our God is an awesome God.

0: God.
1: We are in the middle of praying to our awesome God for our nation. We're in the middle of 50 days of prayer right now ahead of America's 250th birthday this weekend. Spirit 105.3, I'm Erica with Pastor Alec from Westgate Chapel in Edmonds. You are one of the pastors selected to pray for America. How did that feel getting picked?
2: It was quite an honor to be invited. In fact, when I first got the email, I thought it was a fake email, and I actually called a friend of mine in the Billy Graham organization just to confirm it wasn't a scam, that they'd asked me to pray representing the state of Washington.
1: I love it. I know you prayed for revival. What would that look like in our state?
2: From historical precedent, what would happen is that the believers in the existing churches would suddenly catch a new fire for the Lord, a passion for the Word of God, passion for the presence of God. And in their fresh new life, unbelievers would be radically attracted to transformed lives. It almost strikes me that out of God's sense of humor, he would start somewhere on the West Coast.
1: Yeah.
2: Because it's the least religious part of the United States right now. Isn't it like God to start where the things are the darkest?
1: Yes.

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5: I'm Brittany from Lake Stevens. 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

Well, I have to tell you, my kids, they belt every single song out, and it's just, it's hard right now in life, and I'm just forever grateful for you guys. Truly, it picks up me every single morning, and it just settles your heart. I'm Brielle from Tawas, Washington, and I love Spirit 105.3.

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And wait, look who's coming in. It's her brother, Randy, and his band, Hopeful. 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

0: good.
1: That is Matthew West's latest on Spirit 105.3. Here we are on your last day of June. It makes me sad. I love summer so much in the Pacific Northwest that I'm like, wait a minute, hold on. June is done? And then I'm like, all we get is July and August and that's it? And then 9 months of dark until we get it again? This is why I soak in every summer day. Like, I capture it. And if you want to do the same this weekend, as we have a big celebration for America's 250th birthday, we've got a full events calendar for you. You can join us. We've got a star-spangled soundtrack. This is a big weekend coming up, and we want to celebrate with you. 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

I'm Laura from Lacey, and I love listening to Spirit 105.3. It just is a space for my soul to be connected to the Maker when I need it, and which is all the time. But in this crazy busy world, mom of three, working full time, it just gives me a little bit of space to stay anchored and rooted.

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Colossians chapter 2 says, "Let your lives overflow with thanksgiving for all he has done." That's good for this month and all year.

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1: When I look at my life, all I can say is that it's a God story, and it's a miracle that I'm still standing here today. When I was 15 years old, my older brother Jacob passed away in a car accident. He was my best friend and my big brother, and ever since then, me and my family have endured some of our darkest days. But over the last few years, God has done so many incredible things in my life, and now I get to travel the country sharing the gospel and getting to stand on stages and share my testimony of what He has done in my life. And I hope that when you hear this song, it's a reminder that your life is a God story.

0: Her name is Ann Wilson on Spirit 105.3. Earlier, we were talking about how I felt sad that today's the last day of June because summer's going by too fast. It's like when you have a newborn baby and you just want that newborn scrunch, you know, when they're still all tucked up in a little ball, even when you pick them up, or you tug on their little legs and they spring right back. That's what summer feels like to me, the fleeting newborn days that are so sacred, so sweet. And it's the best. It's when summer is the best in the Puget Sound. And so I implore you to maximize these days with me. We've got Summerfest scheduled for July 25th. This one's going to be a blast. It's free. It's family friendly. It kicks off at 10 a.m. with a classic car show. If you want to see photos, we've got them at spirit1053.com. 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
1: Hi, I'm Sandra from Kent. I'm from Blessing Alpha's tribe in Nigeria. I love his song, Lift Me Up. If somebody like that still has it in him to praise God and believe in God and trust in God, why can't I?
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That is Blessing Offer on Spirit 105.3. I got a question for you. Do you ask the Lord for opportunities for him to bring you people so that you can share your faith with them? If your stomach just dropped, I get it. It can be a little bit intimidating until you get the practice in. And God knows that. You know, not every time that we talk about our faith do we have to like lead the person in a salvation prayer and, you know, put another tally mark down. No, sometimes we're just watering a seed. Sometimes we're just listening and then praying on our own. And it all comes from the discernment that God gives you through the Holy Spirit. But I will say, I've been asked, maybe it's because I'm getting older and, you know, the older you get, the more bold you get sometimes. And I'm just like, time is short. And people need to know the love of God that you and I have found. So I've been asking for more opportunities, and the Lord has been providing them. Just in the past couple of weeks alone, I have gotten to share with 3 different people on a deeper level about faith. And so I want to know, if you need some faith resources, if you're like, yeah, I want to do that. Okay, Lord, you know where I'm at, and you know my availability, and you know

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The latest from John Reddick reminds us that God is holding on to you. 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

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Make some connections that are good for your soul. Meet Jesus and his followers here on Spirit 105.3. I know.

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You don't have to do any of this in your own strength. What a gift. Strength will rise as you wait upon Him. 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

0: He's playing a sold-out Tacoma Dome is what he's doing next Friday. Not this week, but next Friday, Forrest Frank. Spirit 105.3, we've got plenty of other shows on the way. Haven't sold out yet. I'm shocked that the Lauren Daigle one at the Washington State Fair in Puyallup hasn't sold out. I'm shocked. I don't know how many tickets are left, but if you're hoping to go, grab them now. Same thing for King and Country. They'll be here in September playing the WAMU Theater. That's the one like sandwiched between Lumen Field and T-Mobile Park. So plenty of parking for that. It's going to be so good for King and Country. Check out our full concert lineup. We got like a solid list coming your way. 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Mornings with Erica. Hold on to these moments. They're flying by so fast. Matt Hammett is here. Your new song reminds me to stay present. God calls himself the great I am. And that tells me he's working right now.
1: I love that, God being I am. 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Ooh. And it's so crazy to say I am, right? 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You didn't let the days God
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5: You know, I deliver overnight for Amazon, and I just ran up and downstairs all for the last couple hours. I'm sweaty, I'm gross, I'm tired, I'm headed home. I was just on the line with my rental company. Our rent is going through the roof. My husband and I are both looking for jobs. As soon as I hung up, I heard Worship Through It on the radio, and then you said, your breakthrough is coming through, I know it. And I was in prayer for that at that very moment. So thank you so much.

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2: Hey, this is Cece Winans. Psalm 63 talks about God's love being better than life. 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He's worthy of all of our praise, all of our strength. The Bible instructs us to love him with all of our heart, soul, and mind. Why? Because he deserves nothing less. He is worthy of it all.

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1: Father in heaven, thank you for this
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0: The Bible reminds us, the Lord is near to all who call on him. 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
3: Isn't that cool? Give us this
0: day. Jesus taught us to pray, to be united as one. 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
4: Hi, this is Mary Lee from Arlington, wife of Will, mother of six. Let's pray together the Lord's Prayer. Our Father in heaven, hallowed be thy name. Your kingdom come, your will be done on earth as it is in heaven. Give us today our daily bread and forgive us our trespasses as we forgive those who trespass against us. And lead us not into temptation, but deliver us from evil. For yours is the kingdom, the power, the glory, forever and ever. Amen.
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That is Elevation Worship on Spirit 105.3. My name is Sarah. Earlier, we were talking about where you're at just in the journey of being bold.

0: to either share my testimony or to ask and listen, asking leading questions to whoever I'm around. It's when I think about it, I can't think of anything I'd rather spend my time doing than helping kindle someone else's faith. 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This is how you get to fund an evangelist in some of the most remote places in the world where World Concern, our sister ministry, already is. 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

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If you're a recovering warrior like I am, sure, I'm grateful God gave us prayer. You can take all that energy you spend thinking about something and instead tell Him about it and let Him respond.

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1: Hey, this is Phil Wickham. Doesn't this world just feel like it's getting crazier? And I'm so thankful for Jesus that I wake up in the morning with peace in my heart, with hope and life because of Jesus. It says in the scripture that if you confess with your mouth that Jesus is Lord and believe in your heart that God raised him from the dead, you will be saved. So right now you can cry out to Jesus and know that you are saved and know that heaven is your home and know that you're forgiven. I cannot wait to see him face to face. I'm homesick for heaven.

0: That is Phil Wickham reminding us where our true home is. 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This time tomorrow, we'll be back to playing the Spirit Secret Sound. 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
1: More than 2,000 years ago, Jesus gave us the gift of a prayer, and Christians have been praying the Lord's Prayer ever since. 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These are the people we'll one day stand beside, praising God for all eternity. So when we pray the Lord's Prayer, it's a little glimpse of heaven right here on earth. 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
1: Hi, it's Erica. 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But what they found in the darkness, in the nothingness, were millions of galaxies. 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

0: That is hopeful on Spirit 105.3. I think that one would work well with a fireworks display. In fact, we have got a curated Star Spangled soundtrack for you that kicks off 7 p.m. this Saturday night for your 4th of July festivities. 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

You ever sing the wrong lyrics? For the longest time for this next song, I was singing, Lord, we need an extra rushing wind. And then I realized, no, it's Acts 2, as in the book of Acts in the Bible, chapter 2, talking about when the Holy Spirit came upon us. And so anyway, now I can sing it right, and so can you.

I'm Carrie from Orting, and I listen every morning to get my head right. I'm a public school teacher, so I go in with a smile on my face after I've been worshiping all the way to work. I love Spirit 105.3.

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0: That is Josiah Queen and Brandon Lake on Spirit 105.3. My name is Sarah. You ever feel like prayers are going unanswered and the amount of time it's taking to see an answer is a lot longer than you thought it would be? I've been there. The other day I was listening to a podcast and this has stuck with me and I just wanted to share it with you. It comes from Psalm 84 verse 11. For the Lord God is the sun and shield unto us. The Lord will give grace and glory, and no good thing will he withhold from them that walk uprightly. And the reason that stood out to me is sometimes it might feel like God is withholding a good thing, right? Maybe what you're praying for is the healing of someone or for a relationship to be mended. And it's like, Lord, this is in your will. What's taking so long? And I can't answer that part. I just know this. His promise is that he will withhold no good thing. And if you need that extra encouragement today that God is actively at work on your behalf, even if you don't see it in this moment, ask him, Lord, show me what you're up to. Let me in on your plans. And listen for that still, small voice.
1: 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I'm Julie Lyles Carr, host of the All Mom Does podcast. 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
5: 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As soon as I hung up, I heard Worship Through It on the radio, and then you said, your breakthrough is coming through, I know it. And I was in prayer for that at that very moment. So thank you so much.

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He loves your honest prayers. He knows your heart anyway. 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

Welcome to Seattle. 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

0: Spirit 105.3, I'm Taylor, and my son Drew, who's a senior in college, about to be, is hanging out with me in the Pacific Northwest. He lives with his grandmother and has for the past 3 years, and she has a brand new diagnosis after battling cancer of brain cancer, and it is a very serious thing. At 68, she is fighting that again. Drew lives with her while he goes to college, and he's been helping. And just watching you go through that and watching your faith with God grow in some of the hardest times of your life, how do you keep your faith and your hope up?
1: Knowing that God has a plan for me and for everyone in my life, being around other people of faith, iron sharpens iron. And so I think that's certainly true. My buddy Alex has been a big help in kind of furthering my walk with God and being okay with saying, God, I don't understand this. I don't understand why this is happening. I think that doesn't get talked about enough. I think that talking about and being open with struggles in your faith, perfectly normal, questioning God and questioning your walk with God, part of what makes us human. You're not a terrible Christian if you're struggling with that. I'm certainly struggling with that. You know, living with her for 3 years and watching her battle and understanding her story and how wonderful it is. And it's just such a God thing. And then seeing this re-diagnosis, it's just hard to understand. I just keep talking to God. He's not afraid of my doubts and questions. That's all I got, really. That's all you can do.
0: This is Taylor.
2: The Spirit Secret Sound.
3: Oh, my goodness.
2: You can feel it.
0: Who is this?
2: The tension.
3: This is Pam.
2: The nervousness.
3: I am at work. We always listen at work.
2: Because up for grabs.
0: Have you been listening to all the clues?
3: We have.
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3: The clues seem to lead one way, but it's not something I ever would have guessed.
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3: Well, we have a dead car right now. 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
3: I have a friend who runs a dog sanctuary for special needs dogs, and she recently became a widow, so I think that would help her out a lot.
2: The time had come.
0: Let's do this, Pam. Here we go.
2: What would be Pam's guess?
3: Well, the clues seem to point to, is it butterfly or butterflies?
2: 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Congratulations, Pam and Gig Harbor, winner of the Spirit Secret Sound. 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
0: I think Pam's work for the day is done.
2: What will you do when you win? 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

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I want my kids to be worshiping the Lord. 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And it's just something that really can settle in the heart. And it changes your day. It changes the outlook. And it changes the way that we can look at people. It's something that I want my kids to experience every day.

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0: Are you lake life, mountain life, ocean life, the Puget Sound life? 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Seriously, what do you look forward to the most this summer? Is it lake life? Like, what's your perfect Pacific Northwest summer day? Do you like to paddleboard, boat, floating on a tube, reading on a dock? Do you like to just go on the trails in this unbelievable, beautiful part of the country? Miranda just called and she said, Taylor, I just like sitting in my lawn chair with my feet in the water. That sounds pretty amazing. 206-333-1053. Talk to me. What are you most excited about this summer?
1: More than 2,000 years ago, Jesus gave us the gift of a prayer. And Christians have been praying the Lord's Prayer ever since. So when we pray it, we're joining believers all around the world from every tradition, culture, race, and nationality, and even across the 2,000 years since Jesus first taught it. These are the people we'll one day stand beside, praising God for all eternity. So when we pray the Lord's Prayer, it's a little glimpse of heaven right here on earth. We'd love for you to pray it along with us every day at 5 a.m., 9 a.m., noon, and 5 p.m. And if you'd like to lead us in prayer, just text the word AMEN to 89419.
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4: I'm Brittany from Lake Stevens. 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Man, I'm counting on a bigger, bigger, bigger. 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

There's no other station that I can listen to that uplifts me so much and sets my heart on God when I need him most, because I get so distracted throughout the day, and then Spirit 105.3 is there to remind me what's really important.

0: You're listening to Spirit 105.3, and my name's Taylor Mills. I was thinking about prayer just this morning, and sometimes I think that we can treat prayer like it's only for emergencies. But prayer isn't about changing God's mind. It's about changing us and our hearts and our dependence on God and seeing how we can trust Him in all circumstances. It's where fear for me has lost its grip in my children's lives, in my own lives, my finances. I don't fear as much as I used to. Every day I'm a work in progress, but I keep that constant communication with Jesus, talking and praying. And I've noticed peace begins to grow in my life, and I remember that I'm not carrying my life by myself, and it's a conversation constantly with God. And Kathy, I'm so glad that you called to talk to me about this. We were just talking about how important it is to pray over our children, and you said, Taylor, I feel like my story can be hope for somebody.
1: Dealt with my son and addiction. He was 17. We celebrated a milestone when he turned 30. We never thought he had turned 30. And this May, he turned 31 and surprised himself. Mm. But after 3 years of sobriety, he's been fighting relapses for about 3 months, going into detox and trying to hold it together. Wow. We never give up in this house. We just keep praying and praying. Amen. And praying, and he'll be the first to tell you that the prayers of the church is what saved him. I'm not ashamed to ask for prayer ever. Christian radio and the encouragement I got from that kept me hanging on, and that wanted to say that I hope this encourages someone. Just pray, and as long as there's life and breath, there's hope.

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1: With God, you can face anything. Hi, Paul Fredericks here. No matter what your struggle is, God is bigger. And the songs remind us He's walking with us through it all.

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That's CeCe Winans. I love that song. The Spirit Secret sound from Elite Roofing. Guess what? 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I hope you win it, by the way.

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0: Maybe I'm just not a friendly person. Am I evil, God? I was literally asking myself that. You're listening to Spirit 105.3. I'm Taylor Mills. Okay, please don't judge me. Can we have a judgment-free conversation? My son Drew, who's 21, and I were talking as I was driving him to the airport. And I told him something my mom taught me years ago. Never stay at someone's house more than 3 days. Day one, it's exciting. Day two, we're making memories. Day three, you're basically family. And day four, I'm wondering, can I start assigning chores to you? And when are you going to leave? My mom used to teach me that. Is that terrible? I mean, I think it's okay to stay at your parents' house for longer than 3 days. What is your rule for having company in your home? I want to know. I love people, but I also love my own space, my own routine, and my own privacy. What's the unspoken rule? I need help. Are you the kind of person who says, stay as long as you want? My house is your house. I need to know if I'm normal or if I need to work on my hospitality. 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
6: We had the scariest, windiest day ever recently. 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

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Pray for somebody right now. They'll find out when you do.

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Colossians chapter 2 says, "Let your lives overflow with thanksgiving for all he has done." That's good for this.

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1: Hey, Taylor, how are you? My name is Holly, and I'm just off of work.
0: Hey, Holly, I'm doing well. So tell me, how long do you let companies stay with you?
1: You know what my family always said about company?
0: Tell me.
1: Fish and company both stink after a couple days. That's what we were always told.
0: How long do you let people stay, Holly, first of all? And then how long do you stay at people's homes?
1: You know, 3 or 4 days at my place, because I live in a really small place and there's not enough room. When I go to my aunt and uncle's in California, I'm there for a week. So it just depends on the location and how it works.
0: How do you get the hint when somebody stayed too long? And do we pick up the hint when we've stayed too long, you know?
1: Exactly.
0: Yeah.
1: Exactly.
0: Holly, do you think it's appropriate, because Nancy just called and she said that she was fighting with her husband over this just 2 weeks ago when his cousin came and stayed for like 8 days. And she said, Taylor, it was awful. I told my husband never again. And she said, the bad thing is my husband made him sleep on a blow-up mattress and they still stayed that long. So do you let your guests have your bed or do they get the blow-up mattress?
1: No, they get the futon or the extra bed, not in my room.
0: Yes, I get that. But you know what lesson I think God is trying to teach me? I literally think this. He's saying, Taylor, you have a lot of company coming this summer to the Pacific Northwest. And maybe the real lesson isn't about how long people stay. Maybe it's about what God is growing in me while they're here. Patience, selflessness, grace. Because I think those things rarely grow within me when life is easy. But when I have people in my home and they're in my space, God's like, come on, Taylor, I got to change you, mold you, and make you new. Company. It's a fun topic. 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

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Hey, my name is Taylor. Take a deep breath. Whatever you're facing today, fear, anxiety, worry, stress, you're feeling anxious. Sometimes the best prayer is just to say out loud, Jesus. Just say his name out loud over and over. Jesus, he's listening, I promise. The mighty name of Jesus, it's powerful. Spirit 105.3.

0: 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And when people take the time to call me and say, I feel stuck, I'm starting over, I just can relate so much. So always know that you're welcome to be part of the show at 206-333-1053. Starting over is hard because your brain keeps comparing the beginning to what you lost. You're going to replay your old life, the old job, the old relationship, the old version of yourself. But I started thinking that starting over isn't actually going backward. What if it's the bravest thing you'll ever do is get out of your comfort zone and do something different than you're used to? And maybe God isn't asking you to have the whole plan, which I know that in my own circumstances and in my own life, but he's saying, come on, get out of the boat, walk on the water. Trust me with the next step. I think a lot of us can confuse a new beginning with a setback. Sometimes starting over is exactly how God starts something greater in your life.
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2: 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Mm-hmm. Yeah, it's for us, everything. But when you start to understand that, you start to appreciate it, and you delight in it. Like, that's for me. 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
21: Hey, this is Chris with Stars Go Dim. 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

on my mind. Tell me your best kept secrets right now. It's Spirit 105.3. All right, there's just something about the farmers markets in the Pacific Northwest. I have no idea. Maybe because in Houston, Texas, everything was dead. It didn't grow. It tasted like I was eating dirt, but oh my goodness. The blueberries and strawberries and the cherries. The farmers markets here just have a life all their own. And I want to know, what are some of the best farmers markets for flowers and berries and pies and all that stuff? Let's help out our farmers markets in the area. This summer feels like I just need fresh fruit and vegetables and flowers and berries. 206-333-1053. 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
1: Hey, it's Sarah. 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
3: And a good afternoon. We're building a little bit. Northbound 5 is slow right now, approaching Spokane Street up into downtown Seattle. We do have a disabled vehicle just south of Seneca blocking in the center lane. Southbound 5 is heavy from Northgate off and on down to Denny. That'll delay you about 25 minutes. About a 20-minute delay. Southbound 405 from Northeast 8, the Coal Creek Parkway leaving Bellevue. And on the ferries, Point Defiance, about an hour wait at the terminal. While Seattle-Bainbridge between Coleman Dock and Bainbridge Island Dock, we have delays up to an hour. Both vessels running an estimated 40 to 60 minutes behind schedule. Traffic is from God on the Go, bringing you quick, encouraging devotionals to strengthen your faith as a family, anytime, anywhere. 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

0: 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Hey, it's Taylor Mills. The number is 206-333-1053. Now, my friend, I just know that God has put something in your life that you could call and share with somebody who needs what you've been through and the wisdom and the hope that is within your heart. So I would love it if you were part of the show at 206-333-1053. You and I were just talking about wisdom that you've gained in your life. Tell me all about it.
1: I have a hard time remembering verses right off the top of my head, but
0: I do too, and I'm a Christian radio personality.
1: One of my favorite ones is probably the "Don't worry about tomorrow. Tomorrow has worries of its own." I keep telling people, stop borrowing worry. Ooh. They're not you to borrow.
0: Look at you preaching it in the Pacific Northwest today. It's Matthew 6:34. Therefore, do not worry about tomorrow, for tomorrow will worry about itself. Each day has enough trouble of its own.
1: Yeah, and people will go, what do you do? Do you pull out your clothes, you know, like 2 or 3 days before? And I'm like, well, no. I just, whatever, you know, draws me to wear for the day, then that's what I wear. But I don't worry about what I'm going to wear the night before. Go in my closet and God puts something together. I get compliments all the time, so.
0: And that's how we need to wake up every single day with that mindset. That is a beautiful picture. You sure you don't want to preach tonight at church? I mean, seriously, that is such a great picture. Yeah, we don't plan our wardrobe 3 and 4 and 5 and 6 days in advance. So why do we try to plan our life like that?
1: Exactly.
0: Woo!
1: Exactly.
0: I'm telling you. That is such a joy to talk to you and listen to you every day. That is some words right there. I'm going to have to use that on my kids.
1: Yeah, absolutely.
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0: 63 if you're in Seattle right now. I just got to tell you, you get an A++++ for class participation. Whether you're talking about what brings you joy in the summertime, the beach, the mountains, the lakes, or you're talking about the favorite farmer's market, what is yours? 206-333-1053. Thanks for calling the show today on Spirit 105.3. So tonight we're looking around 54, tomorrow 65. Now things are going to start warming up by Friday, 72 for the high. All right. And then we're going to celebrate the 4th of July with a high of 77. You're going to watch from your backyard. You're going to a parade. What are you going to do for the 4th of July? I love hearing everybody's plans. I'm so nosy. I'm like that nosy neighbor. And then Sunday, a high of 78. Let's get this holiday weekend started. Everybody has the rest of the week off.

Feeling overwhelmed? Lift your spirit with Psalm 28. The Lord is my strength and shield. I trust Him with all my heart. He helps me, and my heart is filled with joy. For more encouragement from Spirit 105.3, text the word VERSE to 89419.

0: I love scrolling social media because I get to just see how people are really living their lives in the Pacific Northwest. Hey, you're listening to Spirit 105.3, and I am Taylor. I love that Karen said, I think therapy is expensive, but when I need to just take a deep breath, I get myself some coffee and I go on a ferry ride. She started naming all of these ferry rides that she takes. And she said, I turn off my phone, no notifications for 45 minutes. I look at the water. I look for animals. I just feel nature at its best. And people started talking about their favorite ferry rides and how it brings them kind of peace and it's a therapy in their life. So if you want to share your favorite ferry ride, I am all about it. It's Spirit 105.3, 206-333-1053.
1: Hi, I'm Tori from Seattle, and this is Spirit 105.3 traffic.
2: Had a good afternoon. Just a couple of areas causing you some decent-sized backups. Southbound 5 into downtown Seattle from Northgate off and on to Denny. That'll take you an extra 35 minutes. About an extra 5 to 10 getting into downtown on northbound 5, due in part to a disabled just south of Seneca. The slowdown starting around Spokane Street. We also have it slow on North 5, approaching 145th through Shoreline, up past the Kingston-Homage County line toward 405. Take you about an extra 20 minutes. South 405, an extra half an hour through downtown Bellevue, 520 to Cold Creek Parkway, and ferry waits an hour at Point Defiance, and it could be about a 40 to 60 minute delay at both the Coleman and Bainbridge Island docks on the Seattle-Bainbridge route. 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
1: For so many of us, church has different connotations when we think about the church. To me, there is the church, the physical building, but this song is more about the family that makes up the church, about the people, the hands and feet of Jesus, your community, your family, a place where you can get real, a place where you feel loved, and to worship a God that is good. A little church is a song about that spot. I could use a little church right now.

0: More than 2,000 years ago, Jesus gave us the gift of a prayer, and Christians have been praying the Lord's Prayer ever since. So when we pray it, we're joining believers all around the world, from every tradition, culture, race, and nationality, and even across the 2,000 years since Jesus first taught it. These are the people we'll one day stand beside, praising God for all eternity. So when we pray the Lord's Prayer, it's a little glimpse of heaven right here on earth. We'd love for you to pray it along with us every day at 5 a.m., 9 a.m., noon, and 5 p.m. And if you'd like to lead us in prayer, just text the word AMEN to 89419.
1: 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Eggs cost what steak used to, daycare costs what college recently did, and the cost of our kids playing sports requires a pro athlete salary. As a result, credit card balances have never been higher, and the average credit card interest rate is over 22%. 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It's Ryan from United Faith Mortgage, and it's hard for a lot of families right now. 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
1: For my entire life, I always struggled with self-worth and believing that I was actually worthy of love. 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I remember the day I wrote the song I wanted to write about my identity in Christ, a reminder for you and for me of the truth, that you are a child of God and that you are so deeply loved by Him. 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I'm Megan Woods, and this is my song, The Truth.

love Megan Woods. If you get a chance to listen to her live somewhere, please do it. Spirit 105.3, this is such a fun song. It's Unspoken, Walk With Me. Hope your day's going well. Thanks for hanging out with us.

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1: And good afternoon. Getting into downtown Seattle, it's heavy. Northgate down to Denny, about a 30 to 35 minute delay. Then further south around Des Moines, South 5, the on-ramp from 516. A collision partially blocks the ramp. It's an off and on slowdown from the 405, 518 interchange in Tukwila down to the area, about an extra 15 minutes through there. South 405, that's heavy, 520 to Coal Creek Parkway, about a 25-minute delay. Traffic is from the Spirit 105.3 Family Newsletter. 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
4: Father in heaven, thank you for this
5: Dear day. God, I praise you because you are always...
6: Hi, Jesus.
2: The Bible reminds us, the Lord is near to all who call on him. That's why God gave us the gift of prayer, because he wants to talk with us.
4: It's like a hotline to God.
5: Yeah, you can just dial him up.
6: Isn't that cool?
2: Jesus taught us to pray, to be united as one. So let's come together as one body to pray the prayer that Jesus gave us.
7: Hey, it's Pat Barrett, and I would love for you to pray with me. Our Father, who art in heaven, hallowed be thy name. Thy kingdom come, thy will be done on earth as it is in heaven. Give us this day our daily bread, and forgive us our trespasses as we forgive those who trespass against us. For thine is the kingdom, the power, and the glory forever and ever. Amen.